planet here. Only find him near here. So they find him near here. And we are saying, we can't see it and we get to it. Anna, me uncle driver, maybe. 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What's wrong with you? You must want to be a wrong one of them. Hey, y'all see. Only me with them. Only you'll be seeing them.

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0: Akwasi, Mr. Ned, your drunk man will. 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

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Bronya Brandian in a brand to Mamre. Edian will be you, Siake. Edia Ben will be here. Bronya Brandian in a room cookway. Edian will be you, Siake.

planet here. 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Eh, y'all see. 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

0: Good morning to you, Arise and Shine. Welcome to another amazing day. 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Gbagede Oselu will come just after round table, from 9:30 to 11 AM, followed by Oju Oja with Iyando from 11 AM to 12 noon. And at 12 noon, it will be time for the world news at noon, both in English language and Yoruba language. 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

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Come on, before we raise your song, you can release sounds of melodies to your Father.

as the band is going to keep playing, we're going to be praying for the next few minutes. 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We're just going to pour your heart out to the Lord as the word of the Lord comes forth tonight. 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

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My name is Toluwaleke Ali. Today on Reflection, let us explore a topic that resonates deeply with every one of us, learning to lean on other people when we need it the most. In our fast-paced world, there's a prevailing belief that self-reliance is the ultimate goal. We are taught to be strong, to be independent, to be self-sufficient. While all of these are admirable traits, there's another side to the coin that often gets overlooked. The strength found in leaning on other people. Imagine a time where you felt overwhelmed, when the weight of the world seemed too heavy for you to bear alone. Perhaps could be maybe a challenging project at work, loss of somebody, or maybe a moment of doubt, as we all have it sometimes. In those moments, the presence of a friend, a family member, a colleague can make all the difference, and their support can transform a mountain into a manageable hill. Leaning on other people is not a sign of weakness, as we are taught to believe. On the contrary, it's an acknowledgement of our humanity. It's an acceptance that we are not meant to walk this journey called life alone. Nobody is born to be a loner. We ought to have people in our corner, people we could rely on, people we could call, people we could be with in our lowest, people we can be vulnerable around. When we reach out to people, we create a bond of trust and of understanding. We allow ourselves to be vulnerable, to be seen, and to be helped. Not only do we receive support, we also give other people the opportunity to be there for us. And that way, it strengthens our relationships and further fosters a sense of community. We realize that in our vulnerability, there is great strength, and in our dependence, we can find profound connection. As I said earlier, nobody is meant to be a loner. I guess that's the reason we had Adam, and then Eve was also brought forth, in order to show the importance of having people around us, in order to show the importance of deriving strength from other people. And so when you find yourself at that lowest form, when you find yourself in that space that seems like the rock bottom for you, you need to learn to lean on other people. You need to understand that you can't carry the weight of the whole world just on your head. You're not meant to carry all of those burdens all by yourself. Yes, share with God, but there are also individuals who will look out for you at every point in time. It could be family. It could be friends. It could even be a stranger. It's important to note that being vulnerable around people doesn't make you any less human. It doesn't make you a weak person. It shows the strength that you have to be able to derive from another person that connection and support that you need. It's perfectly okay to lean on other people. And that's what I want you to take home today. It is perfectly okay to lean on other people. In doing so, we find strength, we find comfort, and a reminder that we are never truly alone. My name is Toluwaleke Ali, and I urge you to feel free to lean on somebody.

0: Here's the headline news on World Radio 89.3 FM, your preferred wholesome radio. We're reaching you live from World's Broadcasting House along Galapia Avenue, Oluele State, Ibadan. I am Tobi Owoaji. Vice President Kashim Shettima discloses that President Bola Tinubu is working tirelessly behind the scene day and night to secure the release of all citizens kidnapped in Oyo. Oyo State Governor Engineer Seyi Makinde signed Executive Order No. 002 of 2026 to strengthen security, ordered that commercial motorcycle operators will no longer be permitted to operate between 10:30 p.m. and 5:30 a.m. across the state, describing the measure as part of a broader effort to curb criminal activities and enhance public safety. Oyo State Government assures residents of its readiness to prevent, detect, and respond effectively to any potential threat of Ebola virus, following recent reports of outbreaks in the Democratic Republic of Congo and confirmed cases in Uganda. Federal High Court in Abuja notifies the deregistration of the National Youth Council of Nigeria and ordered Corporate Affairs Commission to restore council's certificate of registration and reinstate Sukubo Saraibe and other members of the Board of Trustees. Federal Capital Territory Police Command impounds more than 13 vehicles for operating with tinted glasses, obscured number plates, and improper registration as it commenced the enforcement of the ban on tinted vehicles across Abuja. World Health Organization and the African Union's Public Health Agency launches a $518 million joint plan on Friday to tackle the Ebola outbreak, causing alarm in Democratic Republic of Congo and its neighbors. Also call or WhatsApp World Radio Newsroom on 091-6893-2000 for any eyewitness account. I am Tobi Owoaji. Thank you for listening and God bless you.
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1: Shall we pray? Our Heavenly Father, we want to thank you, giving your glory, honor, and praise and adoration for preserving our lives throughout the 5 months, the first 5 months of the year. And you have brought us to this month safe and sound. We return all glory, praise, and honor to you. Heavenly Father, we are still praying for the situation in our nation, that you will intervene as God and let people know that you are still alive over this nation. In the name of Jesus, we pray for the station where this message is being aired out, that you are going to prosper them. In the name of Jesus, we pray for all our listeners, that you are going to give them the grace and power to be doers of your word, so that your name can be glorified. In Jesus' name, I pray. Amen. Hallelujah. Today, I'm talking about the potency of prayer in national crisis. The potency of prayer in national crisis. That is, the power that prayer can wield over situations of the country. For example, I'll be reading from 2 Chronicles chapter 32, verse 9 to 14, and 19 to 22. 2 Chronicles 32, 9 to 14, and 19 to 22. After this, the Sennacherib king of Assyria sent his servants to Jerusalem, but he himself laid siege against Lachish and all his power within, unto Hezekiah king of Judah and to all Judah that were at Jerusalem, saying, Thus says Sennacherib king of Assyria, Where do you trust? Whereon do you trust that he abide in Jerusalem in the siege in Jerusalem? Doth not Hezekiah persuade you to give over yourselves to the famine, to die by famine and by thirst, saying, The Lord our God shall deliver us out of the hand of the king of Assyria? Hath not the same Hezekiah taken away his high places and his altars, and commanded Judah and Jerusalem, saying, Ye shall worship before one altar, and burn incense upon it? I read from verse 19, And he spake against the God of Jerusalem, as against the gods of the people of the earth, which were the work of the hands of man. And for this cause, Hezekiah the king and the prophet Isaiah, the son of Amos, prayed and cried to heaven. And the Lord sent an angel, which cut off all the mighty men of valor, and the leaders, and captains of the camp of the king, and the captains in the camp of the king of Assyria. So he returned with shame of face to his own land. And when he was come into his house, into the house of his God, they that came forth of his own bowels slew him there with the sword. Thus the Lord saved Hezekiah and the inhabitants of Jerusalem from the hand of Sennacherib, the king of Assyria, and from the hand of all other, and guided them on every side. Hallelujah. This is giving us an example of a terrorist that besieged the city of Jerusalem many, many years ago in the day of King Hezekiah, and were trying to terrify everybody and to put them under bondage. But we can see that when Isaiah and Hezekiah prayed, God intervened. One of the realities we have to face in national crisis is that prayer has the potential to douse every tension and bring peace and tranquility into the society. The case of Judah and Jerusalem was a typical example. The battle of Sennacherib was so strong. Sennacherib was a terrorist and the king of terrorism. And he was trying to bulldoze everywhere and be trying to terrify everybody and put everybody under control. But by the time he hit Jerusalem and Judah, God showed up and he was disgraced out of the way. I want to tell you that the same God is still alive today. But let's first of all look at the necessity of praying for our nation. It is very, very important, not only when there is crisis, that we should be praying for our nation. Unfortunately, it is only when we have problem and crisis in the nation, we used to remember to pray. But normally, the word of God commanded us that we should be praying for our nation. Why is it necessary to be praying for our nation? One, it is the command of the word of God. The Bible teaches us that we should pray for people that are in authority. In 1 Timothy chapter 2, verse 1 and 2, the Bible says, I exhort therefore that first of all, supplications, prayers, intercessions, and giving of thanks be made for all men, for kings, and for all that are in authority, that we may live a quiet and peaceable life in all godliness and honesty. It is a command of the word of God that we should be praying for our nation, for people that are in authority, and for everyone. Also, prayer is necessary because even God himself seeks for people that shall be praying for the nation. For instance, in Ezekiel 22 verse 30, God said, and I sought for a man among them that should make up the hedge and stand in the gap before me for the land, that I should not destroy it, but I found none. One of the things that is causing problem in the nation is that when people are not really serious about praying for their nation, standing in the gap to fill the gap of an intercessor, to lift up the holy hands to deliver the nation from trouble. Also, it is necessary for us to pray for our nation, because when you are not praying for your nation, it is a sin of itself. Not praying for our nation is a sin according to 1 Samuel chapter 12, verse 23. When you are a Christian, or you say you are a worshiper of God, and you are not calling upon God in serious prayer, that shows that you are not interested in the welfare of the country. And I want to let you know that lack of praying for our nation leads to disaster. Because when people fail to pray, crisis begin to take over the nation, as we are seeing happening in our nation today. And I want to let you know, not that people are not praying, but the point is, are we really praying? Because when you look at the case study of Judah in crisis that we have just read about, there are a few things that we want to learn from them. Number one, Judah was invaded by an Assyrian terrorist who said he's going to take over the nation and put everybody under subjugation. He wants to subjugate everybody in the nation and take them over for his own control and for his own benefit. Then, as he was doing that, Hezekiah himself, as the king of the nation, did not just sit quietly. He made military preparations and boost the morale of his people. Hezekiah, in that, all these are in 2 Chronicles chapter 32, right from verse 1. Hezekiah did some military preparation, equipped all his military men, and at the same time boost the morale of his soldiers and his people, so that they can be ready to face the situations. The situation that were against them. Not that alone, in that situation also, the terrorism of the Assyrian came by his proxy. He sent his proxies to go and begin to terrify the people, to terrorize them, to tell them they are going to be killed, their gods will be carried away, everything. He was saying things that will make people to be afraid. He was doing things that will terrify the people. But when that thing got to a climax, Hezekiah and Isaiah went into the temple of the Lord to pray, just as we have it here. It says, and for this cause, Hezekiah the king and the prophet Isaiah, the son of Amos, prayed and cried to God to heaven. You see, when there is crisis in the nation, there is need for serious prayer. Many of the prayer people are praying at times, I call it cosmetic prayers. Many of the prayer people are praying at times, I call it mechanical prayers. Many of the prayer we say we are praying at times, they are just mouth-felt prayer. They are not heartfelt. You see, because most of the time, it's because of the situation that make us to be running after prayer. But when we really need prayer, to pray before the crisis comes, we are doing nothing. And sometimes, when the crisis even comes, and we say we are praying, most of the prayer we are praying is just mental prayer. It's just emotional prayer. Some of them are not really heartfelt. They are not a prayer from a broken heart and contrite spirit. They are not a traveling intercession. They are not a tenacious thing that can make God to rise up on his throne and do something. I see Christians at times praying for the nation, but it's surprising the way they are praying for the nation. It's like they are praying like when they are playing. You see, In some occasions, I see Christian organizations, Christian groups gathering themselves together, and they say they are praying for Nigeria. In the prayer they are praying for Nigeria, if I'm the God that they are praying to, I will never answer that prayer. Because you can't see the seriousness. You can't see the concern. You can't see the heart in that prayer that they are praying. You see? But when we can pray, God can do something. Do you know that when Ezekiah and Isaiah only prayed, and it was heaven-touching prayer, what happened? In 2 Chronicles 32, 21, the Bible says, and the Lord sent an angel, which cut off all the mighty men of valor, and the leaders, and captains in the camp of the king of Assyria. So he returned with shame of face to his own land, and when he was come into his own house, into the house of his God, they that came forth of his own bowels slew him there with the sword. Can you see that? And that's how God delivered that nation. God delivered Judah and Jerusalem. In verse 22, he said, Thus the Lord saved Hezekiah and the inhabitants of Jerusalem from the hand of Sennacherib, the king of Assyria, and from the hand of all other, and guided them on every side. This is the challenge that we are faced today. God is ready to secure. God is ready to deliver. God is ready to conquer every battle, every situation, every terrorism, every opposition, everything that is working against the nation. But where are the men of prayer? Where are the people of prevailing prayer? Where are the people of agonizing prayer? Where are the people of traveling prayer? Where are the people that can go and be lost in the presence of God for traveling and praying the prayer that will bring down the hand of God? God is still the same. God can still fight for his people. God can still fight for the nation. God can still do what the government cannot do, because God is above every government. Where government fail, where government are powerless, God is still able to do something. But where are the Christians? Where are the intercessors? Where are the men of God that can call God like Isaiah, the son of Amos, and Ezekiah, and we call

0: That is why we need prayer now. The prayer is still have the power. Prayer is still having the power to douse every tension, to silence every trouble, to control every situation in the nation. Because when we pray to the point of God's answering aid, it brings divine healing to our troubled land. It will effect peace, prosperity, and social tranquility. When we pray through to the point of God answering us, it will bring deliverance and security from every terrorist and from every power that is troubling the nation. Both from the top to the bottom, God is able to take care of everything and handle all the forces that are behind the trouble of this nation. When we pray through, God will bring divine guidance, warless victory to a threatened nation. Let us rise up and pray. Let's pray a true prayer. Let's pray a prevailing prayer. And we shall see the hand of God in Nigeria turning the table against the powers of darkness and the wicked men that are troubling our nation.
1: Amazing grace. The man who was once blind said, a man called Jesus made clay and anointed my eyes and said unto me, go to the pool of Siloam and wash. And I went and washed and I received sight. That same Jesus is still alive today, and such will be your testimony too if only you can attend the special monthly Pool of Siloam Miracle Vigil, which holds third Friday of every month. 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Ministering is Pastor Johnson Oluniyi Ajulo and other anointed ministers of God. Venue is Jesus Generation Ministries Holiness Bible Church, 12 and 13 Ayetoro Street, Olokpomewa, Eleele, Ibadan. Time 10 p.m. Jesus is Lord.
0: Shall we pray? Heavenly Father, we are thanking you because you know that your power remains the same. You are still the God of yesterday, today, and forever. I am praying that in Nigeria, you will raise up men that are men of heartfelt prayers, men of travailing and prevailing prayer, both male and female. We rise up to the task that we are facing in this nation right now and pray through until victory is won over the situation in our country. For I pray in Jesus' name. Amen.
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You know what we do here, but in case you don't know, and this is the first time you are tuning in, Roundtable is the time we look at so many of the things happening in our country, once again, politically and otherwise. And this morning we are going to bring to you your information, some of the things you already know, but the difference is that you have an opportunity to phone in and let us have your view on what is going on in Nigeria and in your state where we are right now. Thank you once again for keeping it locked on West Radio 89.3 FM. I'm yours sincerely, Chukwuemeka Munachiso. I'm not here alone on the table. I will bring my colleagues, but let me just take a small outing. I will come back.

0: Oh, yes, sir. Thank you once again for keeping it locked on Wales Radio 89.3 FM. Like I told you before we went for that small break, I'm not alone on the table, on roundtable, reaching you from number one family radio station. But let me tell you something in case you don't know. Wales Radio is, we cover Oyo State like umbrella. What do I mean by that? We are widely received in all the nook and crannies of this state and even beyond the state. As I'm here talking, people in Odongiyo and Ogijo and Banseke and Lafenwa, all of them, all of those areas, they hear us loud and clear. And I know that as an advertiser, you have something to sell, you have a service you are providing, and you would like people in Oyo State to patronize you. That's why I always bring this to the notice of all our listeners, for you to know that, look, these people are not local champions. We go far beyond a lot of places, and it will do you good if you do business with us. I always say this, and many people are responding. 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And don't forget that this is the radio station other stations listening to. We are not boasting. It's a reality. 1.8 million listeners is no joke. 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I welcome you to Roundtable. Once again, my name is Chukwu Emeka Munachiso. And with me this morning, we have the woman is, the lady is already smiling. I've not introduced her, you're smiling. Kemisola Williams is here with me this morning. Kemisola Williams, you are welcome.
1: Thank you, sir. Good morning.
0: And we have Otumba Olaleko Sani is here. When you hear Otumba, don't ask me when you Otumba did here. We did it secretly for the sake of peace and tranquility.
2: Thank you very much. It's you.
0: You are welcome. Otumba, how did you see the rain?
3: Well,
0: I know you are a big time farmer. Did you welcome the rain?
3: Because I didn't welcome the rain, sir.
0: Why? What happened?
3: I didn't welcome the rain. And in all seriousness, all through the rain, I wasn't in a good mood. I was almost moved to tears.
0: Why?
3: As a farmer, I should have been very, very happy to see the rains. But minding what's happening in Odumosho, it was a bitter experience. I don't want to say it was a mixed experience. I wasn't prejudiced about it. It was just a bitter experience.
0: Yes, because of those kids in the bush.
3: Yes.
0: I understand. I felt that way also.
3: And in all seriousness, for over three weeks now, I've had an addict that has refused to go.
0: To go. Oh, sorry. It is well. All of us are praying for these children and their teachers to come back home. Nobody, unless you are not a human being, you know, when you feel pain, you are human. You are alive. But when you feel the pain of others, you are human. Mm. And we all here are pained. We are in the mourning mood. No matter what, we are sad, you know, because these are innocent children. They know nothing. Thank you once again, lady and gentlemen. I know that others are on the way. What you are looking at this morning, remember April 19, 2025, social media erupted in uproar. And why? Because General T.Y. Danjuma called on Nigerians to defend themselves during a public event in Taku, Taraba State. And many people criticized him. Many people, you know, shouted him down. What do you want to do? Why are you saying this? Do you want to set Nigeria ablaze? Now, the emir of Argungu, Alhaji Muhammad Samaila Mera, has called on his subjects to legally acquire weapons to protect their communities against persistent attacks by bandits. Is it not the same call? So, and he also urged communities in the Emirate to remain vigilant and take proactive measures against terrorists and criminal elements that often invade their areas. Now, in Borno State, 9 soldiers have been killed while defending their barracks in a place called Mandara Gurau in Biu local government area of Borno State. The incident happened yesterday during a heavy downpour. So what actually is going on in our country? Is it that people will take up arms? Where will it lead us to if everybody begins to be his own vigilante? If all of us acquire arms, what do you think will happen? Will that not be chaotic? Will that not bring the society down? What are we supposed to do? Now, let's come back home where we are, because the Oyo State is where we are domiciled. Oyo Muslims rejected kidnappers' Sharia demand and back rescue efforts. You know, the kidnappers came out with a long list of demands, which I'm not going to mention some of them here. But the Muslim community, which is called Muslim Ummah of Oyo State, has distanced themselves from Sharia-related demands reportedly made by abductors of school children and their teachers in the state, insisting that criminals and terrorists cannot speak for Islam or the Muslim faithful. They describe the demand as contrary to the teachings of Islam. Who made this statement? The chairman Muslim Ummah of Oyo State, Alhaji Ishaq Kunle Sani, and the Secretary General Alhaji Murisiku Abidemi Siyambari. They made this declaration that that terrorists and criminals and bandits cannot speak for Islam. Now, remember that our able governor Sheikh Makinde came up with Okada ban, and Okada people from 10:30 p.m. to 5 a.m. they are not supposed to be seen on the road again. Will this have any effect on the security situation of Oyo State? Not forgetting that a federal minister vowed to put fire in Oyo State, and later a former governor of Ekiti State came to town, alleging that Governor Sheikh Makinde paid terrorists to abduct teachers and students and behead Michael Oyedepo. What steps will Rubberland now take to survive the present and clear danger? These are some of the things we are going to discuss this morning. You know, we have a lot of other things, plus the children writing the exam in the dark. WAEC at it again. Last year, they did the exam that stretched far into the night. And this time around, parents are crying. Why should WAEC? The exam is supposed to start at 8 a.m., starting by 7 p.m. And the children, 8 p.m., still are still writing the exam in the dark, not minding the security situation of the country right now. These are some of the things we are going to talk about this morning. And you, our listener at home, you are invited to the table this morning, wherever you may be. When we open the phone lines, you have the floor. Because you are a Nigerian, everything about us is now at stake. This is not the time to keep quiet. Keeping quiet will make you an accomplice of what is going on in our country. Speak out and be heard. Thank you once again for keeping it locked on Wales Radio 89.3 FM, your preferred wholesome radio station. I will come back after this.

0: Oh, yes, sir. Thank you once again for keeping it locked on Well Studio 89.3 FM. We are glad that you, our listener, you are out there. You have tuned into Well Studio, number one family radio station. Security is everything. Everything is security. Let's start from the angle of security this morning. One of us, Sanusi, Sunday Sanusi, is in the house right now. And let's start from security, ladies and gentlemen. Remember that in April 19, 2025, General T.Y. Danjuma called on Nigerians to defend themselves during a public event in Taku, Taraba State. And many people rose up in arms against him, asking him why should he make such a declaration in public, you know, and they shouted him down, and the thing fizzled out. Now, the emir of Arugungu, Alhaji Muhammad Samaila Mera, has called on all his subjects to legally acquire weapons to protect their communities against persistent attacks by bandits. Is it not the same declaration? So, gentlemen, if we all bear arms, what do you think will happen in Nigeria? Is it a vote of no confidence on the Federal Republic of Nigeria, the president? Because the president took an oath to protect Nigeria and to save lives. So what do you think should be the this declaration? What does it mean? How do you see this declaration by these eminent personalities in our country calling on Nigerians to bear arms? What do we gain when we all begin to bear arms? Will there not be a war of all against all? Will there not be descending further into Hobbesian state of nature? Gentlemen, what do you think will happen if we all begin to bear arms because of the failure of the federal government to secure lives and property? Let me start with Otumba. What do you think will be, what do we think will happen if we all begin to bear arms?
1: Thank you once again and good morning to everybody. I can't remember vividly if you gave me what I asked you to give me last week Saturday.
0: What did you ask me to give?
1: Money. So because you didn't give me that money now and I have access to weapons, what is your fate?
0: You blow me off.
1: I don't support a situation where everybody is going to carry arms, especially in a country like ours. A lot of, in fact, if we're not very careful, we may lose half of our population overnight. But the truth of the matter is that what this clearly signifies is that government has failed. Because had it been that the government had been doing what they should have been doing, nobody's going to say anything as regards this. When Theophilus Danjuma made that statement last year. It was not last year.
0: Yeah, no, it was last year, 2025, April 19.
1: Okay. He made it when Buhari was president.
0: Yes.
1: Maybe he made it again last year. I don't take such stories seriously.
0: Okay.
1: Because I understand how the system works.
0: Okay.
1: They said we should acquire weapons legally. Who is going to give you weapons legally?
0: Yes, that's what the emir of Arugungu is saying. That word, legally.
1: When I can remember vividly, well, when T.Y. Danjuma said that, he didn't even say legally. He just said acquire weapons. Yes. I should tell you that it's actually against the law
0: of the land
1: to carry weapons,
0: okay,
1: especially sophisticated weapons. Okay. If you are caught with it, they call it possession of arms. Guess what? It is life.
0: But those that are
1: wearing life, I mean life behind bars.
0: But those that are wearing arms right now, where are they going scot free?
1: They are going scot free because, in my opinion, the government is not interested in bringing them to book.
0: Okay.
1: That is what I can say about it.
0: Okay.
1: But that some people are doing that, they are going scot free, you don't know. Like, I mean, there's a saying in Yoruba which says that, you do not know what the fear, the type of fear they are running on. You know, the kind of backing that they have.
0: Yeah.
1: That they can do it doesn't mean you can do it. They may do, I have seen instances where people in military uniform, people in police uniforms were actually taking pictures with these guys. They were exchanging banters and all of that. Does that mean you can carry arms and you won't go behind bars today?
0: So we have different laws in our country?
1: It appears so.
0: Okay. Let me come to Kenny Sarah Williams. When we all begin to bear arms, what do you think will happen in our country?
2: It's not even with the situation we have right now in the country. It's not a proper one to do, because just like how it started, the emotions, you know, when I saw the set of stories, even editing stories, and I could remember on Tuesday, I was in the newsroom, I was literally, you know, weeping for Nigeria, like, when did we get to this place, you know? And a lot of people might not be able to manage the emotions. So even apart from the fact that legally is not appropriate, emotionally, we don't have that kind of standard.
0: Okay.
2: It's not.
0: Okay.
2: It's not
0: Begamadu, if you carry arms, what will be happening to you if they give you a gun now?
3: Well, according to the Constitution of the Federal Republic of Nigeria, I as a civilian, I'm not entitled to carry a gun.
0: But those who are carrying it,
3: I'm coming. It is what happened. It is what befell the country that allowed them, that gave them the audacity to carry AK-47. If they could carry AK-47, some of us are citizens. We are not terrorists. None of us here. We are not bandits. We are not terrorists. Our listeners at home, they are not bandits or terrorists. But because of their own way of life, because of their own what they have imbibed into them, because of the bad culture, because of the bad teachings that they have inculcated into them, that made them to, and because of the hard drugs that they are taking, that made them to be like where they are above the government. That is what gave them the audacity to be carrying arms. But the way you are, the point is this: I don't suggest that Nigerians should be carrying arms, because we are going to be using it against each other. Let me give you an example now. If by example, maybe I'm wooing a particular lady, and Alhaji is Sonny too is wooing the same lady. And at the end of the day, the lady happens to go in line with him. So I will not be happy with Mr. Sonny. So what I will be doing is to be on his trail. And if by opportunity I'm able to get an ammunition, you know what will happen. So I think that should not be allowed. Even if we are talking about somebody was telling me yesterday at a mechanic workshop where I went, that a particular, I don't want to mention him now, that a particular Yoruba indigene said that he has formed a security network that should be allowed to carry arms and to dislodge those bandits. And the people there were saying, why can't the government allow them to do that? At least they are coming to save us. And what came to my mind, what I told them was that, see, by the time you give this guy permission to do that, power has come to him. At a point in time, they are going to desist from what they said they'll be doing. Mm-hmm. It is a landed property that somebody has acquired illegally, that they'll be going after. They'll be like, maybe we've gotten the power, we've gotten this, I mean, the signage to do whatever. So they will forfeit what they are doing, they leave it undone, and be working on what is. So those things, it has even this thing that we are clamoring about, the local police, or what they call this,
0: state police.
3: See, the current security situation in this country has outgone the establishment of state police. I'm telling you, it has really outgone.
0: Okay, thank you.
3: So Nigeria should not be allowed to take arm. Okay. Instead, government should be much more proactive.
0: Okay, Sanusi, should we? So the emir of Arugun Group, Alhaji Muhammad Samael Lamera, he spoke out of frustration because he said the subject should acquire arms legally. How will they get it legally?
4: Well, by applying for it, and if you pass the application, then you get it. What I want to say is this: is there anything Nigerians don't abuse and abuse?
0: Okay.
4: Well, okay. Another says, "Anike kuro tan labo etongban we sawo." That means we are trying to provide a solution to a problem, and you are now adding to the source of the same problem. So how will the problem finish? We know what is happening in the country. That okay, people are just misusing things, especially arms. People get it illegally, and at the end of the day, they use it to rob, they use it to do a manner of thing. And you know, there's something in an average Nigerian man wants to give him an ounce of audacity, power.
0: You go beyond the bar.
4: Go to an office, get to a gatekeeper. will show his power. Meet a driver, he will use power. He will use his power. Now, coming back to those men that said people should try to get arms legally in order to defend themselves. We have always said that prevention is better than cure. And I could remember in school days during public relations exercise, my lecturer quoted us, he said, if men have learned without shooting, the boss said, I have also learned to fly without touching. That is prevention. Preventing something from coming to you. So if he says, okay, people should get these things legally, and they can make use of it normally as and when due, I think we are due for it.
0: Okay. But is it wise, Otumba, for Nigerians to be a sitting duck? And these people are running wild, taking people out anyhow they like. Don't you think these men spoke out of frustration? And what should the government do? Because if you refuse to do the needful, are you not giving the people the desire to because self-protection is the first law of nature. So what do you think people should do? What should government do at this point in time?
1: Thank you very much. No matter how bad or dire the current situation is, I can never support self-harming.
0: Okay.
1: Because it will worsen what is on the ground right now. As regards the people saying that, do this, do that, I'm talking about, Tua Danjuma and the Hema, well, number one, you may say frustration. Number two, I think, which I actually believe is more prominent, is that I can't help you. Help yourself. It's about finding a way to keep the people busy. You know, a lot of people have been saying that, what exactly are our traditional rulers doing as regards what's on the ground? And I've always said that there is nothing in a traditional ruler, because you do not control any security agency. And people have been going to them over and over to say, what are you doing? What are you doing? Okay, maybe they are tired of explaining that I cannot help you. So, well, if you think I can help you, I'm also telling you can help yourself. Go and get weapons. For me, it's about don't come back to my house. Because you know too well that what you have told them is what cannot happen.
0: Okay.
3: Somebody told me something in the office this week. And we are talking about this, it's because of everything. And the person said, he mentioned the particular state he came from. And he said, in his own state as we speak today, he said they are now working in one accord, such that they are giving out landed properties at a discounted rate to people to come and build houses in their own area. And he said, like maybe a landed property that was maybe 2 million, you just give it up for maybe 100,000 or 200,000. He said part of the condition is that if you are to build your house in that community, you must have a gun. Yes, he said the person that is coming, you must have at least a gun, so that he said if they have like 100 people that came to build in that particular community,
0: they all have guns.
3: Each house, and he said the gun will be held by a leader of that particular family, strong guy in that particular family. So he said, if like 100 people in that particular community, if they have guns, he said, any terrorists that want to come should come. He said because each houses will be positioned, so in such a manner that if you are coming from any angle, of course they will be in the middle. They will just round them up in the middle. He said that is what they are doing. And he said for some time now that they have not had the issue of this banditry. He said that is what they are doing.
0: And people are buying land.
3: He said they are giving the land even almost free of charge. That was what the guy told
1: me. Ask the question. Huh? What type of gun are you expected to possess? If it's a pump action.
0: Just hold on. Let me give out the phone numbers, because I know that some people are waiting to join us in this conversation. The numbers to call once again are 0916-893-1000. 0916-893-1000. 0915-3334-893. 0911-333-893. 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Please, when you call, just make it safer. We are talking about safeguarding our country. What do we do now that we have found ourselves where we did not intend to be? What is the way out? Otumba.
1: As regards what Mr. Mario said, in all seriousness, if all what you have in your hand is pump action, the only thing you can use that to do is to ward off armed robbers and raise alarm. if someone who has an AK-47 enters into that community, trust me, he is going to neutralize all of them. Because from wherever he stands, he can take out people who are 400 meters away from him. And those who are carrying pop action cannot go more than 50 meters.
0: And there is something just
1: That is one. Two, see, as regards what we can do, it may sound foolish, but it is the only way out.
0: What do we do? What do we
1: Let's
0: do?
1: Call on the government. Because those are the people who have what it takes to defend us. And it's their primary job. They are not doing it. Does not mean that we have to accept the fact that they are not doing it.
0: Okay.
1: We put them there. There are processes that we can embark on, even constitutionally, that if you are not doing well, we yank you out of that office. It is going to be extremely dangerous for you to say, okay, once you are 18, take a gun. Once you're 18, take a gun. Once you're 18, take a gun. It's going to be terrible. It is going to be, it's not going to end well. So let us focus. In Europe, you cannot carry weapons. Who is killing them in Europe? Nobody, because the government is doing its job. Let us not be okay with nonsense or mediocrity. That the government is not behaving well is not something that we should accept.
0: Okay.
1: Let us speak out.
0: Okay.
1: That is why I'm very, very

0: as far as I'm concerned.
1: What from the president?
0: Yes.
1: What has she got to do with it?
0: She has got a lot to do. Number one, she doesn't have a constitutional role, but she controls the heads of the commander-in-chief. And as the wife of the commander-in-chief, you shouldn't be doing some things at some specific times. In the course of this week, / last weekend, she was in Adoekiti. And it was about, oh, now my mama be this. And I was like, this is madness. This is a clear display of madness. You don't
2: some,
0: do this.
2: Some others are mourning some, the
0: as the wife of the president, I mean, she often touts herself as the mother general of the country. She calls herself Yala Yaya, everybody in Nigeria. Mm-hmm. I have listened to her say that before. So as the Yala Yaya of them in Nigeria, I mean, should you be doing now, mama be this when some people are in captivity? That's number one. Number two, in the course of this, if I'm not mistaken, maybe 2 days ago, she was distributing cars to women leaders in the APC. That's nonsense. That is not what you should be doing. You should be telling your husband to get these people out. And it's not just in Oyo State. It is happening in Borno State. A lot of people are in captivity right now.
1: Yeah.
0: I mean, you said something about what happened in the military base.
1: Yes.
0: That is why I am not particularly concerned about, give us military base. Give us military base.
1: Yes,
0: military base,
1: because there's a military base there.
0: I have been saying it over and over. A military base will not help anybody. What will help you is confronting the menace.
1: Okay.
0: You cannot, number one, you cannot put a military base in every street in Nigeria. Mm-hmm. That is number one. Mm-hmm. Number two, even if the military base is there,
1: does it guarantee safety?
0: The military base that is now a target, it is now a magnet for these people. Once they see a military base, they go there. Is that what you want to have in your backyard?
1: Okay. Gentlemen, let's come back. We are in our... You see the same on it. Because
2: sorry, please. Okay. I was going to add to what Otumba just said.
1: Okay.
2: Are these people really feeling what... Do you think our leaders are feeling what every other mother, father is feeling right now?
1: You know what? I'm coming. I was discussing with somebody and I told this question came up and I told the person that when power is far away from pain, I don't think power will do anything. When power is far away from pain, I don't think anything can happen. You know, I think if our leaders are not far away from the source of pain.
0: What he is trying to say is that the number...
1: Okay. Hello.
3: Hello, good morning. What's for you?
1: Good morning, Comrade George.
3: My name is George. I'm calling you from Olegwa.
1: You're welcome, sir.
3: For any governor to say people should go and acquire arms to defend themselves, it's an assessment of failure and invitation for anarchy. Two neighbors who are younger heads to use such guns against themselves. We should try to avoid that type of thing so that Nigeria will have peace.
1: Okay.
3: Thank you.
1: Thank you very much, Comrade George. Two neighbors who are longer heads, take it out.
0: What he was trying to say is that the number one thing you need to have in your soul as a leader is compassion. If you don't have compassion, you don't have any business with leadership.
1: Compassion.
0: Yes.
1: And one quality.
2: If you go through social media today now, you see everybody condemning those acts. Let me digress a bit to one story in the Bible. I don't know if we all read it. A daughter died. Maybe they are the only child of the house died. And then they went to call Jesus Christ to come and heal or raise that girl from the dead. And he met people wailing and crying profusely, only child, only child, only child. And when Jesus got there, Jesus said, she's not dead, was asleep. And then immediately they said, they laughed him to scorn. How would people that were wailing and crying immediately begin to laugh? So this is what usually happens in this country. When something bad happens,
1: we wail.
2: They will wail. That is an anathema. It shouldn't have taken place. Even at the end of the day, we forget about it. That was why I asked that question, that are these people really feeling that pain? Are they feeling that pain?
4: There's something
1: are they feeling the pain?
4: He will be the one to answer the question, because the actions and what is happening now is as if it's kind of far from it. But we keep pleading with Nigerian government. What I wanted to add is that, you know, we keep talking about ammunitions, and I keep questioning. Ammunitions into Nigeria, we get here maybe by sea, by land, or by air. Then what is happening? How are they getting these ammunitions?

0: can't. And I, you know, it's just kind of disheartening that we've talked about the kind of ammunition that these terrorists have in their own domain. And how is it getting to them? Is anybody looking into that?
1: No.
0: Instead of coming to put the frustration, everybody is kind of, you know, this mood is not really fine. That is why a leader will just say something like that, that, okay, you should go get an ammunition, which is not, it's not even a last resort
2: for
0: us.
2: Please go ahead and do what I cannot do. I was ruminating over something during the week. Okay. I was just thinking about it. Our adults, they do say, that is, if the death or the danger in your house does not, it takes the danger outside. It takes someone within
0: to connect
2: with someone outside.
0: An enemy outside.
2: Now, these people,
3: like they talk for a place. Now, rat with the house.
2: Now, in the forest. Now, what I want to say is this. These people that are actually coming, I don't know how many years they started. I think I was in school when they even started. Now, these people that are coming in to perpetrate these evil acts, I know most of them are not from
1: this country.
2: This country, even from the southwest. Now, how will you be so bold and say, my name is Kat, this is my cap, I want to go and do a naming ceremony with the, or my name is Rat, I want to go and do birthday party with Mr. Kat. How will you do? Who gave you that boldness to come into the country that has law, that has government, to come and perpetrate evil acts, and then that thing, the government in that country cannot. So, see, age will not want to know. There's something which I cannot unravel yet. You can't just be okay. For example, now it takes somebody who knows about transformer to go and steal something from the transformer. Mm-hmm. See, now Lale Kasani have been a Mario, go open transformer, say I want to steal something. Mm-hmm. So it takes somebody from
0: even the noise alone is scary.
2: So I don't know,
1: gentlemen. You know, Nigeria is a country where, what I say, there are no borders. If you go to some African countries, once you enter, they know you. They know you. I have been to some. Your passport must be in your pocket.
2: Of course.
1: Even the way you're walking, they will stop you.
2: It must become mobile passports.
1: Yes. Where are you from? You understand? What do you come to do here? You will tell them. But Nigeria appears to be a country without borders. Mm. And remember when Trump said, when during his first tenure in office, he said, it's only hell that has no border. I was angry with that thing. I went home and thought of it. I said it's true, because hell accommodates everybody, coming from anywhere you want to go. But heaven, you can't just walk in. You must be prepared. So he said it's only hell that has no border, that America must keep its borders. Are we keeping our borders?
4: We are not keeping our borders. I'm coming. We are not keeping our borders. Even go to some entry points in Ibadan here, you will see trailers being loaded with those guys from this region that we are talking about.
1: No.
4: I'm coming. They are coming into your state. They have something underneath the trailer. You can only see those guys ahead on top of the trailers. But has anybody tried to stop them?
3: We have called.
1: No, go ahead.
4: Has anybody stopped them to ransack what they have in that particular vehicle? Even in Libya, there are common Libya there. Somebody was saying yesterday that in Libya, if you are moving from point A to point B, at every point in time, you'll be checked.
1: Yes.
4: And even if you carry just another bag, your bag will be checked. If you are carrying a vehicle, you'll be checked. But in this place, everything is false. And somebody was saying, I had a report this morning. He said, a bike man came to Ibadan, and he was trying to carry a woman. He doesn't know that the woman understands Hausa,
1: his language.
4: So I think maybe he was looking for a change, I don't know. So he now stop one of the Hausa, his counterpart, maybe should give him a change, or something like that. Mm-hmm. So in that process, that one was now asking, when did you two come down to Ibadan? He said he came back some few days ago. He said, but you don't know anywhere in Ibadan, so how come are you able to know the kind of stranger you are going to carry and the point you are going to drop such as their destination? And the guy said, that is not even my mission. He was saying it in Hausa to that guy.
1: No, don't profile the language. He said
4: okay.
1: It in their language.
4: He was saying it in their language. He said, by the time I break their legs while carrying them on my bike, he said they will know what has befed them. So the human just gave the guy an ass slap immediately. He doesn't know that the human understands the language. So he just gave the guy an ass slap. So the people that they passed, the people that are nearby, they now came. and the woman now told them what really happened. Okay. You can see what is happening. But the point is, one of the way out is this. I don't go in line with what Otuba said, that we should run to the government. The government you have been running to since all these days. What have they done?
1: Well, what do we do?
4: Thank you. The point is this. What I think is this. Mm. Let's go, let regionalism play out here. That is the way out.
1: Okay.
4: Let people dwell in their own region. There should be no interference. And in your own particular region, you have your police, you have your security details, you have everything. There should not be interference from any other region to you. That is the only way out. If you are calling on the government, the government that you are calling on, are they being able to secure themselves as well?
1: Okay.
4: The matter on you.
1: Thank you very much.
2: Sorry, please, if everyone in our address in their own region, what happens to trade? What happens to commerce?
1: He is not saying that there should be no trade. That should be trade. No.
2: Yes, but there is no how trade will take place that people will not move from here to there and there to here.
1: I understand what he's saying. People will still move. What he's saying is that restructuring is another way of restructuring. That's what he's saying.
3: Yeah, what exactly is restructuring?
1: What is
3: you are saying restructuring. Explain what restructuring is.
1: Restructuring is people, we devolve power to the states. Because states should have their state police. We have local government police. We are so too centralized. We are too centralized to manage our affairs. Hello?
5: Good morning, George calling back.
1: You are welcome, sir.
5: Kwemeka.
1: Yes.
5: Let us tell the people the right thing.
1: Okay.
5: When we start saying that people should dwell in their state or region, we are no more a country.
1: Mm-hmm. That's why
5: there's no country in this. There's no country in this world and any other citizens of other nations.
1: Yes.
5: We have so many of our children that we are helping to go to overseas. Are they in Nigeria? That is the reason why the government is rejecting this restructuring. You know, it's going to create problems. Even when we're practicing regionalism in the olden days, we still had police of regional police. Yes, our police from our own region can go to the other region to arrest a criminal. There is process for everything. Let's start it. Step by step.
1: Okay.
5: You can't say people should not move. Mm-hmm. They must move.
1: They must move. Thank you very much, comrade. Let's come back to Oyo State. Oyo Muslims reject kidnappers' Sharia demand, back rescue effort. They made a demand that 1 billion to be paid into an account in Benin Republic, 2 HELOS cars, Sharia law, and release of their jailed members.
2: Has it been confirmed or is it allegedly confirmed?
1: Whether allegedly, reportedly. Okay. Now, gentlemen, if it is still allegedly, a Muslim woman cannot come out to say they are rejecting terrorists demanding for Sharia on their behalf. So, gentlemen, who gave these people the audacity to interfere, to do what they are doing? Otumba.
6: Thank you.
1: What is the argument against your state?
3: See, when I said that we need to hold the government responsible, I wasn't daft when I said that. I said that because I know too that the government has capabilities. Look at what happened in the course of the week. A guy cloned the voice of the
1: Yes, president. I'm coming to that. And immediately the IG
3: and the guy him. Was tracked in less than 1 week.
1: 1 week. Yes, I'm coming to that.
3: Desmond Elliott, Femi Bajabia Miller, and SSS. Have you heard that story?
1: Yes.
3: The chief of staff to the president said that the president told him that one of his boys who is in the House of Assembly in Lagos State
1: is causing trouble.
3: He denied. He said, he's my boy. He couldn't have been doing that. He said he didn't deny simply because he wanted to deny. He just felt like he had to deny him because he felt like the guy couldn't have been doing what they said he did. Until the director general of the SSS called him to say, this boy is part of the people who are doing what they are doing there. How did he know? How did the DG of SSS know? I mean, it interests me to know, to listen to him directly, as you guys already knew that Desbonello was part of the group that wanted to impeach Obasa. What is happening in my country right now is that a handful of people have successfully found a way to use everything that belongs to us
1: against us,
3: to further their own personal cause, and of course against us. We cannot continue on that trajectory. It's not making sense to me. It's giving me discomfort in my body. How did we come to this level? I can say it boldly anywhere. This is the lowest low Nigeria has ever sunk into. When we were under colonialists, it was all like this. when we were under the military, it was not like this. So how can we say we have a democracy and all the institutions of, you know, I've always said it, Nigeria is not weak. Nigeria is not weak. Just that the people who are in power are not interested in protecting the people. But, you know, when you listen to some things, you begin to wonder, I mean, are we okay? Look at what is happening in Bokonsho right now. Look at what happened in that military base overnight yesterday. People went into a military base, killed nine military officers, and they decapitated them. They beheaded all of them. You will now later on catch those people. You will now use taxpayers' funds to say you have rehabilitated them and you have thrown them back into the society. How do you end that type of madness? That cycle is never going to end. It's like you fetching water into a basket. Never going anywhere. What I'm saying here is, the NSA has a budget of over 600 billion for 2026 alone. The DHQ has a budget of around 12 trillion, if I'm not mistaken here. Your job is to kill bad boys, not to negotiate with them, to kill them anywhere you lay your eyes on them. But here, in my country, the NSA has said that, well, they are our brothers, people you should be killing, people who will not spare you anytime. You know, I said it 2 weeks ago that, has it ever happened that these bad boys will catch our soldiers and they'll say, oh, let's keep them.
1: They are brothers.
3: They are brothers. They have never kept them for once. Destroy them immediately. But we'll catch these same people and we'll now say, okay, let's keep them. Had it been that we have been doing what they have been doing to us, we they have been saying that, okay, release this particular guy before we can release those children in the promotion. This is happening because you have decided to keep people you shouldn't keep at all. Had it been that they have, you know, done the needful to those guys, will there be any call for, oh, release them or don't release them or all of this nonsense they're talking about? That is number one. Chief of Defense Staff, he said they are prodigal sons. Seriously? Seriously? That is about, oh, well, they are doing what is bad today, tomorrow they may repent. That is not making sense. How do you, anybody who might have died in the process, are you going to wake the person again? The guy whose head was yanked off, are you going to join the head back to the body and raise the guy up again? There are some people you don't negotiate with. What we have in our country is a situation where trillions of money go into security or insecurity every year, and come next year the situation will be worse than the previous year, and yet more money. Should the NSA say that these guys are not our brothers, kill them anywhere you sight them?
1: But why are
3: the CDS says kill them anywhere you see them, Minister of Defense says kill them anywhere you see them, and yes, that is happening. Trust me, within a matter of time, we are going to come to an end of this, to come to the head of this madness.
1: Okay.
3: But should that happen, sir, on what basis are they going to collect $600 billion for the face of the NSA next year? Should we kill all of them? On what basis will the DHQ say give us 12 trillion for this year?
1: Okay.
4: Excuse me, I have something to say. I'm coming.
1: You know, I understand what Otumba is saying. I was in a particular African country sometime. And I discovered that they don't have you can't see cows on the road, you can't even see it in their bush, in their bushes. And I made inquiries. I said, why is it that they said the president gave order that if they see any cow in the bush, that they should be confined in a place that they should kill the cow
3: and eat.
1: So those herders never brought any cow to the public. They never. So is it that we are that our leaders are compromised, that we look at what Mika is doing in Abuja right now? If you go to Abuja streets right now, you see cows everywhere, and people are challenging him and said, why is it that you allow cows in the federal capital all over the place? He says he's looking, is it that we lack the will to do the needful? What actually,
4: see, in this country there are some people that they tag Ashemalu.
1: Meaning what?
4: It means that if they do anything, they will go scot free. You dare not test their, their power.
1: So they are above the country.
4: I'm telling you, there are some people in this country that they cannot cross their teeth and dodge their eyes, that the law will not even catch up on them. Let me give you just to add up to what Otumba said a while ago. part of you arrested some bandits, and you said because they have repented. What gave you the assurance that they have repented? And what is the definition of repentance that you are now saying? Now you now people, those people, you now some of them that you don't even pardon, you put them in prison, such that the other bandits that are in the bush, they knew that they still have some of their members in the custody. Now, if are they being that those bandits in the custody have been killed, just like what the law says, that whenever you see somebody who is working against the state, you eliminate the person. So of what importance are they keeping them behind bars, so that they are now making a demand that they want a swap, that some of the bandits that are in the prison should be released before they could release the student the student that have been held hostage here in Oyo. Now in Oyo, the church attack that happened in Oyo in 2022, it took good 4 years. The case took good 4 years. Some people came to a church. They wasted lives, open fire, they killed within 5 minutes, and you were able to prosecute them for good 4 years. Judgment delay at times could be judgment denied. So it was after 4 years that we were able to say, okay, four of them should now be what? Should be sentenced. And even I learned that they are even appealed the case now.
1: The death penalty now.
4: So what are we now? Have you seen a bandit that has apprehended his victim and trying to negotiate from a power or trying to, not to do the needful? The point is this. Nigeria is waging war against itself.
1: Okay.
4: In terms of the government structure, once you see the bandits, set them to where they belong. No, there should be no repentance for any bandits. There should be no imprisonment for any bandit. No second chance. By the time you are doing that, you are emboldening them. And whenever they hold an innocent citizen responsible as hostage, it is then you will be giving the government a terms and condition that they should release or swap.
1: Okay, we are coming back to that again. We are coming back to your state, but Kenny Sarah Williams. WAEC exams, history repeated itself again as the ongoing West African Senior Certificate Examination, WASI, conducted by West African Examination Council, runs into night again, repeating what happened last year. Parents, school administrators and stakeholders have voiced out their concern. Why should WAEC be conducting examination in the night? Gentlemen and ladies, what is actually, is it part of, are they, I remember that some children who went to write JAMB were kidnapped sometime last month. So what is wrong with WAEC? Is what is wrong with our security system also happening in WAEC? Why should WAEC allow children to remain to write exams in the night?
0: You know, before we started this program, I was saying something, and I was asking a question that, do we have, why, okay, we add it that we had rigid constitution. And I said, why is it rigid? Okay, even if it is rigid, is it that there is no terms and condition to monitor the activities of governance and parastatals ministries
1: and agencies.
0: You know, and agencies. And I keep questioning why we did, because when I did WAEC, I could remember by 1 p.m. We are
1: I'm done
0: and we've left. Yes, preparing the people that will go to the library, people that want to get back to their own house. And when my sibling were not doing their own WAEC, it was as if it was not what I experienced before. You know, and the excuses, you know, when issues like this start coming up, just like, I think I said an adage, a proverb that when a child kills a rat, the child eats it alone. But when you now kill a big elephant, something that is more than you, you bring it home. You know, when issues begin to sprout a little, the things are coming up and nobody is doing anything and we keep excusing things out. The excuse that they started with was that the papers were not ready. I was like, with WAEC? Even a school, just a small institution, cannot place a time on examination. And there's an issue and they're unable to resolve. Not small talk of what has to do with the whole nation. You understand? You know something? Sometimes when they throw some information, excuses to us. You think about it and
1: okay.
0: You know it's kind of repulsive.
1: Okay.
0: And why will you put WAEC at night?
1: Okay.
0: In the first instance, not even with this kind of situation that is happening now in the nation.
1: You know, WAEC is not only for Nigeria. It's for other countries. And they didn't do what we did. They didn't. They started, because it's on record. Why is our own different?
0: You know,
1: Otumba, can you tell us, Otumba, can you give us why? Can you tell us why? Why do you think WAEC is repeating this? Maybe next year in the midnight, because if nothing is done, man, maybe next year 12 in the midnight. What is this? What is it? The collapse of every age? What is going on exactly?
3: Is
1: it that everything is collapsing and nobody to?
3: There is no penalty for bad behavior.
1: Is that the reason why it is happening?
3: That is it. If someone has, if someone is not duly punished this time around. Trust me, it will happen again next year. I said this in 2024.
1: You said, I remember.
3: That if they didn't punish someone then, it was going to happen in 2025. 2025, it happened. 2026, it has happened. If you do not bring someone to book,
1: you don't sack people,
3: it will happen.
1: Why is government, is this that the government
3: just in, that the people who are running the country
1: are not interested in all these things?
3: In any way connected to this. How many of them have their children here? A certain member of House of Reps from Osun State said it, that these things are happening simply because politicians are not concerned. And it was like, well, it may sound wild or weird, but the truth of the matter is that their children are in Nigeria. That is why his colleagues are not concerned about the plight of children being taken away from schools. It may sound like an hot confession, but it's the truth. I know these guys too well. We can't find their children here. So it's a case of, if you want to kill yourself, kill yourself. If you want to have an exam on Saturday or Sunday, it's a cup of tea, go and do whatever you want to do. What matters to people who are in office today is having that long convoy with a retinue of security guys who are going to be carrying.
1: And their own children are not beneficiaries of
3: them. And number two, having access to state funds. Anything from those two. Okay? Now you're
2: see, some things are not, most times, when the right things are not put in the right places, everything falls on what we call higgledy piggledy, that is disorderliness. You can imagine a veterinarian to becoming minister of finance. What will you go and do there? And then somebody who actually did finance read economy and now bring him to become minister of
1: sports.
2: So you can imagine these things. So I don't know who's at the ends of affair. I don't know who has been saddled with the responsibility of this, that it is now making things to at least. Just like she said, you write your normal exam and write your practical, write even the main exam, go back home or to the hostel, prepare for the next day. What has brought WAEC to midnight? Naviji?
0: I wanted to add this, that, you know, we see news, other countries, you see people that have been brought to books. But I keep wondering, what happened that when things happen like this, nobody is held responsible. And by the following day, you see the leader of the ministry coming out to say things that has, you can't just believe that a normal person taking a responsibility will, you know, okay.
1: Go ahead.
0: All right. Yeah, you want to, something happened, you know, let's remember during the time of JAMB when we were getting excuses from Oluyede, and I was like, can't we just open this issue and see what the issue really is and say that this thing is black and let us punish it as black, that what you did was wrong. If you do something that is wrong, you know, I can see some ex-president, even ruling president in another country, they are being jailed for what they did wrong. But I've never heard of anything like that. Not even a leader, a head of department, being held responsible for some. Why will WAEC wait till 9 p.m.? Yesterday on social media, allegedly, a man came and was like, he was calling the attention of people that what is going on? Why will WAEC be getting to school by 7:30 p.m.? 8 p.m. For what are they doing? For crying out, even the children, they are tired and they don't want to, you know, how? On a good day, when you want to do your exam, by the time you read in the morning, you want to you want to just pour it down and just let go. Sometimes, like we say, like I barely base up. You just
7: you come out and
1: okay. What do you think will happen psychologically to these children who came in the morning to write an exam and they were there till 7:30 p.m.
4: Somebody who have read that I read overnight, that I even cram a particular subject he or she is to write.
0: Practical.
4: And you discover that by the time you are now bringing the paper at an awkward moment, number one, such a child will be disorganized. Secondly, if such a child is having an eye defect, could not see properly or whatever, those are using glasses,
1: yes.
4: They will be straining their eyes before they could read. And some might not be able to balance their writing. Some might not be able to read the exact question that was written on the paper. So psychologically, those children that are going to be affected, then there is psychomotor as well. It will be affected. Their psychomotor domain, their affective domain, is going to be greatly affected.
1: Okay.
4: And you see, in one of my songs, I sang it.
1: Just hold on, let me take this call. Hello?
5: Josh calling back.
1: You're welcome, sir.
5: I tell me, I've just advised us that people who are leading us, that they are doing things that normal people should not do. We are having an election very soon. Please, let us advise our people to look for normal people to be voted for into office. Thank you.
1: Okay. Thank you very much. Look for normal people to vote for. How do we know normal people?
4: Thank you very much, Mr. George. I think I like his disposition. You should look for normal, like the former WAEC, is it WAEC? Oh no, JAMB, okay, it was the JAMB that was asked to go. Now, I think, where is is it WAEC director, what they call them, I don't know, the WAEC registrar, whatever. Well, has he come out to make a public apology on that, to that effect? It is because there has not been sanction to the one that has happened before now. So because there has not been sanction, then you see those evil things coming up again and again. So to the best of my knowledge, I think the WAEC, I didn't know the term they call it, it's the WAEC registrar, WAEC director, whatever. The WAEC registrar should try and should come out and tell us what is really happening. And if we have a country where something is working, we have a lot that is working very well, WAEC should be put on note for now. Due to that effect, because those that are the ends of printing the question paper, those are the ends of ensuring that the question paper gets to various schools, they should be sanctioned. And those guys are still working freely. Okay. Nobody's questioning them.
1: Okay,
4: so that is not too good.
1: Okay, Otumba, what happens to the integrity of the exam? Will you still have any iota of integrity? Exams that are conducted in the night.
7: There is no way such an exam is going to be foolproof. Because the videos I saw, everything was rowdy, it was rancorous. People were using mobile phone, flashlights, touchlight of mobile phones to write. It was like, six students, assemble yourselves on one particular table, then the teacher will now beam his flashlight on them. How exactly were they not going to be saying, what's the answer for number 3? What's the answer for number 4?
4: Yes, when I was writing my WAEC, I went to rewrite in another school. I've forgotten now. And it was during the daytime, I think there was just a little child like that. And the supervisor, the editor, the teachers, they went out of the exam hall to attend to what is happening outside. Between the period that they went outside, come and see what is they call giraffing. Some people have to leave their seat, go to the front, go to the back, go to the middle, just to scamp out and just to get what other people are right, have written down. That is just to tell you. Now, if that can happen within the daytime, just within the shortest period of maybe 2-3 minutes, now what do you think would happen if such a thing happened in the night?
1: Okay, what are the consequences of these things on our education?
0: Yes, I want to add this. I was at an event during the week, and we have a government official that attended the program, and we were discussing about ruling, governance, youth, and he made a point that they say that he believes that Nigerian youth are not employable. And these things start from where we are. Even let's even put apart the issue of giraffing, cheating in the examination. But look at a child who read and could only sit for the exam late at night, even already tired. Okay.
1: Hello.
5: Hello.
1: Good morning.
5: Good morning.
1: Good morning.
5: Good morning.
1: Please, can you call?
5: Please, can you come?
1: Just move away from here. Hello. Move away from here.
5: Hello. Move away from here.
1: You can call us back, please. If you call, move away from your radio so we can hear you very well. Move away from your radio set so that we can hear you. The numbers are 0916-893-1000, 0916-893-1000, 0915-3334-893, 0911-333-893. Hello?
5: Yeah, good morning, what's your radio?
1: Yeah, good morning, Salami.
5: My dear brother, good morning, sir.
1: Good morning. Yes,
5: I'm the two of Salami.
1: How is Awoto? How is Awoto doing?
5: Awoto is
1: doing. Okay, you're welcome, Salami. You're welcome.
5: All right. For me, I commend you all for what you are doing. But I just want to say that I don't even know how Nigeria got to this level. In all facets of our life. Because for me, it just appears as if in 2023, everything in Nigeria just shut down. The governance shut down, and that turn is affecting virtually everything. I begin to wonder at what point Nigeria get to this level. Particularly about Nigeria. Particularly about WAEC. Is it not the same WAEC that we wrote in the 80s? I remember WAEC. So, no exam got past 6 p.m. It's not 36 p.m. you are done and you're at what point? And all I can see here is that just because there are no consequences for infractions. Some people have done it, they will come openly and weep and everything, and I will begin to be sympathetic with them again. And that is why, so it seems keep generating, there's no aspect of a national level that you can point to that is working now. That's why I said that it just appears as if everything by Nigeria is just shut down. From
1: before,
5: I don't even know.
1: Because
5: of Nigeria.
1: Amen. Thank you, Mr. Salami. Excuse me, gentlemen. Salami has brought another angle. Say it's like everything has shut down. A man who resigned as a minister because of certificate forgery won primary election to become governor. A man who has an EFCC case won a primary to become a senator. What is going on? You understand? That's why Salami is saying that it's like the country has shut down. Now WAEC is again. Who is in charge of WAEC? Who is the registrar? Why are children writing exams in the night? A parent called this station yesterday. A woman. I said that her daughter came back around 9 o'clock. Hello.
5: Hello, George.
1: You're welcome, sir.
5: For anyone to give an excuse or say maybe the papers were not ready and the rest of it, are we holding a WAEC examination on a monthly basis? You spend a whole year also, and you have given an excuse that the papers are not ready. Why didn't you change the date of your exam? Because they have intention of suffering the people, and this type of people should be removed from office.
1: Okay, Otoma, let me ask you, why do you think these things are happening and nobody is saying anything? Why
2: you sometimes asked about the consequences.
1: Yes, I asked about the consequences.
0: Yes.
1: Sorry,
0: so I was explaining that the children, students learned, studied, and the exam started like that. They are being frustrated. You know, did we ever see that even the system is frustrating the education of the nation? People are not really, should I say that students will not be interested in the education system of the nation if you continue. And all you now want to tell us is that Nigerian youth are not employable. Did you know where the problem started from? Who is held responsible for it? Okay, apart from primary school, this jam and white issue, all these things that are happening. Do you think that students that start for this kind of exam, by the time the result is out now, then you start seeing mass failures. And you now put that on the students. They are not learning. Isn't it? And And nobody will go back to ask them that the exam that I should have sit for by 8 a.m. I'm sitting for it by 7 p.m. at night. That time alone, does it not have any consequences on, would they even believe in the nation, in our, I mean, at the education, if things continues like this?
2: Okay, sorry. Sorry, please, before Tumba comes up, when things were normal and people wrote work, we still found out that people failed.
1: Are you saying that things are not normal again now?
2: Are things normal? If things are normal, who will write WAEC in the
7: Things
2: life?
7: Are not normal. Things are totally
2: now, when, normal. I mean, when everything was normal with WAEC, people wrote and they, you know, we heard that about maybe 5, 6, 7 years ago that students failed woefully. That what are they actually doing with their time?
0: Mm-hmm.
2: What are they doing this? Now, one of the consequences of this is that a lot of students are no longer interested in education or something like because of what has become of our society, social media, phones, all manner of things. That is why most of this time we now find certificated, uneducated people now. And that is why they say they are not employable. They have certificates, but are not educated.
1: No skill.
2: Because they can't, no skill, they can't defend,
0: defend what you have.
2: What you have. They just carry the certificate. So at the end of the day, when they sit down with them to interview them, okay, practice what you have learned in school for 5, 6, 7 years, and then you begin to look like statue. So this is the foundation. And the Bible says, if the foundation is destroyed, what can the righteous do?
1: Otomba, do we still have hope?
3: Ah, yes, there is hope.
1: Realize our hope.
7: That is one thing I can never lose.
1: Okay.
7: Hope in this country. Have I lost hope in the leaders? Yes. But in the country, no. There is something I've always said, which Mr. George re-echoed this morning. Clearly, you have made a mistake. The next thing to do is to find a way out of this mistake.
1: How do we find a way out?
7: Okay. Elect people who care about us, not people who want to be president or governor simply because they want to satisfy personal ambitions.
2: Ambitions.
7: That is it.
1: So we should look for visionaries.
7: Be people who see the country as their project, not as an extension of their estate.
2: But who are these people that we need to vote into power? And is every Nigerian ready
1: for this?
2: Because change? People will say, for example, now we are here. How many of us are here? 5. And somebody comes, somebody just calls in, Otumba, please, in the next 6 months, you are going to become SA to this so person. All of us start celebrating and jubilating with Otumba. Meanwhile, I know some things about Otumba that is not capable of doing. I know some attitude about Otumba, but because Otumba is my person now, emotionally I come out and say, Otumba is a man.
7: Because you began to see.
2: So that is what happens. I cannot come out and boldly say, this man will be, cannot do it.
7: The truth of the matter is that High Olale Kosani will never criticize a leader who gets into office on the back of the Boko Sibe. The people knew exactly what they were doing.
1: I understand, yes.
7: So okay. If that is what Nigerians want to do again in 2027,
1: good luck to them.
7: No, yeah, well, we got it.
1: Gentlemen, let's digress a bit. Some countries like Australia, France, and UK, and others have voiced out concern over their need to regulate social media. And it came up over the week. The Federal Minister of Communications and Innovation and Digital Economy has revealed that over 4 in 5 Nigerians support some form of social media regulation for our children. Do you think this is workable in our country? Because we know social media is good, but we know the consequences of abuse on social media. Some countries have come out to say, if you are not up to 16 years, you cannot be allowed. If you are not up to 17, some countries. Now, the Minister of Communication, Innovation and Digital, all of them are saying that 4 in 5 Nigerians are saying that there is need for control of what is going on. Social media has led some people to commit suicide. In other countries, it has led to, and when you come to social media, there's no way you can gauge what is going on there. Demands that you must be of age before you come to social media, because you see a lot of weird recommendations they are making on social media, and children will lap it up. Do you support regulation of social media, and how do we do it when we have not even handled our domestic issues? When we say we want to regulate social media, are we really prepared to regulate it? Venga Mario, are we really prepared? How do we do it? When we are not data conscious society, we don't even know how many we are. We don't even, the BVM we did and the NIN, they have not been able to use it to get these people that are terrorizing this country. How will social media, how are we going to regulate social media for the sake of our children?
8: I think social media has been misused in this country.
1: Is it only in this country?
8: No, not only in this country.
1: Okay.
8: But to a larger extent, you know, Nigeria is being faced with multidimensional issues such as insecurity and that is the basic truth. Insecurity and the likes. Now, something happened in Abuja that was in the course of the week, where we have some two guys who wore military, they are kidnappers, I think, who wore military camouflage, and they are wielding AK-47 and some cash that they have been able to get. So they now went to do a live TikTok. So the FCT Commissioner of Police, when he saw the video, he called some of his men, and they tried to examine the video appropriately, and forensic investigation led them to a particular
1: place,
8: village, I think in Zamfara or thereabout. And around 3 a.m., they got to that village and were able to apprehend those two guys. Now, the two guys were saying that in their own speech now, they said they never knew they could be traced. Because they thought that since other people are doing it, that they are going, they are not being caught, they are going freely, that they thought they could do it and get out without being arrested. And those guys have been arrested, they are now being brought to the FCT Police Command, which is a good, very good one. Some people are misusing that particular opportunity. Even they are using it to raise fake information, fake news. Look at this incident that happened in Ibadan, the unrest of those students that are being kidnapped. We have some people that will just do a few minutes video of a thing, upload it. I'm saying, you're saying all sorts of things that people should not fly through a particular route. People should not bandit at all, raising false alarm.
1: False alarm.
8: And
1: yes,
8: people are causing panic in the, so it is not too good. I think if the government is able to look into that direction by curtailing the excesses of people that are misusing that avenue, I think it's a very good one.
1: Okay.
8: But the point is this. One of the advantages of Facebook of this social media, is that it has really helped Nigerians to allow their voices to be heard.
1: Okay.
8: Especially in some occasions whereby their rights are being tampered with.
1: Okay.
8: So, but that shouldn't give Nigerians a kind of means or way without to just use it, misuse it.
1: Okay. My focus this morning is how will children be protected from harmful content, exploitation, and other digital risks?
0: Okay, I would like to pick that
1: question.
0: In China,
1: it's all about children.
0: Yes, in China, there's a type of a social media you can use. I don't want to be calling names, just permit me, the way we have WhatsApp. There's a limit. They monitor the kind of app that you can access on that, like maybe Facebook. Please, I just have to mention it. There's a limit that you can do with your Facebook, all these apps, applications and everything. So if a country can achieve it, I'm very sure if our government are interested. Because, you know, it has even gone to the extent that it is even social media now that directs the actions, even the minds of children, even teenagers. This, our Gen Z generation needs monitoring. To be sincere, a lot of bullying out there. Children's Day, that was 2 Wednesdays ago. I was with a pediatrician on the show, and the pediatrician was sharing a lot that, okay, maybe all this challenge that they will come, okay, you are doing this, you are doing that, and somebody will do something and ask you, can you do something? Okay, do your own and share it online. From there, maybe like, expose yourself in a seductive way, you know, all those kind of things. And the children, the social media that was not monitored, some teenagers did it. They were, those people gathered those their nude information and start using it
1: to blackmail them.
0: Now, with the kind of culture we have here in Nigeria, you know, very sweet one, that you can't do what is bad, and you not tell your parents that I did this. You know you'll be scolded for that. And they being quiet, then the person become the person on social media, I become a prey to them, and it has led to suicide, depression, because I keep wondering, what is a secondary school year two? What is depression? Are you paying for light? Are you paying for rent? What is the issue? You go to your parent, you understand. And a lot of things, they don't even, the thinking faculty that, okay, you solve this issue, you sit with it over time, and you know what to do. The reasoning faculty of our Gen Z's now, anything now, even with my own siblings, when you ask them a question, they go to ChatGPT, ask question, and just bring it up, and you keep wondering.
1: Where are we learning?
2: Growing up,
1: growing
2: up, we were attending schools, we were returning home, we had lesson teachers. Only a few people on the street had access to landline telephones, even till 1999, 2000, still 2001, when we moved to Ibadan here, we still had landline. So the only place we could communicate with our friends who had landline too was through phone. So there was nothing like social media. So when there was assignment, you could think well, you could research in different books, hard copies. But now, anything you want to do, straight away, you go to the phone. So this thing does not make people to think deeply again. We don't task our brain again. We just leave it to be resting. And the more of this brain you use, the more it develops. Okay. But the brain is just resting. Something else is thinking for you. And when something begins to think for you, sometimes it can misthink.
1: Okay.
2: It can misthink.
1: Finally, because time is not on our side, what do you think we should do to protect our children?
3: Thank
1: from
3: you.
1: Digital risks.
3: Thank you very much. The very first thing is that we need to know that in life we grow.
1: Okay.
3: And as we grow, we learn some basic things. I don't believe that social media, with what it has become of, with what it has come to become, should not be given. I mean, kids should not be allowed to have access to it.
1: Okay.
3: Because there is a lot of wicked exploitation happening on social media. Yeah. So if you are not up to 16, I'd rather say 18, you don't have access to it.
1: Okay.
3: That is it. Secondly, beyond the children, not just the children here, it happens to children, it happens to adults.
1: Yes.
3: People post all sorts of nonsense on social media.
1: We see it every day.
3: It could be explicit videos, it could be false alarm, it could be, especially what worries me the most is hate. Nigerians use social media to advance it towards a religion.
1: Yes, to
3: or
1: tribe, yes.
3: So if you
1: post,
3: it is disturbing.
1: Very disturbing.
3: A lot of people don't have strong filters
1: to know whether it's true or not.
3: To know exactly what you are talking about. So people just see things that and they take
1: it.
3: Everything into their head. If you are using social media to preach it, you should be made to disappear for a long time.
1: Yes. I support that.
2: Then I feel before anything is being utilized or used, I think there should be strong training and warning.
0: It's
2: training and warning. Because just like Otoba said, the social media has done good to people.
3: A lot
2: and
3: of
2: so for example, when my parents were running restaurants, right? I just went there and I got to the kitchen department. When I got there, they made a cake for an 80-year-old woman. So I took this cake, snapped it, and I posted it, and I shared it on the social media. Somebody called me in the private chat and said, come, do you make pies? I said, we do. The person booked for 1,000 pieces.
1: Imagine.
2: You can imagine. 1,000 pieces of meat pies just because of...
1: Thank you, gentlemen, for coming. Otomba, thank you for coming.
3: It is always
1: Kemisola Williams and Gwenge Mario.
0: Thank you
1: very much, and Sanusi Sunday. Thank you. Are you...
9: Yes, sorry, I want to make a passionate appeal, just as I always do. You know me, I'm a traveler.
1: Okay.
9: There's this road we are going from Apata to Omi. There's a particular area they call Lade, this port. In fact, that road has it has damaged so many vehicles, including my own vehicle. And after that, Lade one, there's another one in front of police station in Omi, after Omi, that road as well. So we are calling on those that are in charge to please, as a matter of fact, help us to do something on that road. Some of us drive on that road on a daily basis. So that is my outro.
1: Okay, thank you very much, Benge Mario. 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I remain yours sincerely,
10: 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Don't forget our children and the teachers in the bush. Just a little prayer, they will come back home. God bless you.
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12: How many people do you know that are taking drugs every single day? Either for high blood pressure, diabetes, arthritis, body pains, poor blood circulations, sleepless nights. I mean, many health challenges. And when we talk about arthritis, it is almost in every home now. Some have been on medications for years, even months. They keep on buying and the prices are increasing on a daily basis. How about the money that you're even spending on hospital bills? Yet, many are still searching for lasting relief because nobody wants to live on medications. And you start wondering, will I be taking this every day and for how long will I do it? What happens after years that I can no longer afford products that can solve this my health problem? And that is why I am here today. My name is Emma Okure. I am a wellness consultant with Health Code International. Today, I want to introduce you to something that is changing lives globally, the Terahertz Blower. This is not something that you have seen before. I call this one American Wonder because we have recorded many testimonies of stroke recovery, people with spondylosis, people with severe body pains that they've been bedridden for months without help. Many people have also testified that they experienced their first relief from using this product for only 10 to 20 minutes daily for 1 week. Imagine waking up feeling lighter. You no longer need your medications. All that discomfort completely gone. Imagine supporting your health with natural products. Even children are not left out. You cannot keep complaining that your child does not remember what they learn in school. They don't have retentive memory. You give them 5 lesson teachers without solution. How about you? Who is popping BP pills on a daily basis? Are you not tired? It will be something worth having a permanent solution to. And that is why Health Code has brought you this amazing opportunity. There will be a live demonstration of this Terahertz device I am talking about. You will have the opportunity to meet consultants, health professionals. Come and see with your eyes. Come and ask that question that you have been waiting to ask when your problem will end. I know you want solution. Come and see it here. You're not coming to buy it first, though, like we are telling you here. It is absolutely free. We are coming with lots of products for different health conditions. It is not just one product alone. And you're also coming to discover many options where you can make money while living healthy. The cost of sickness is becoming too much for many families. Health is non-negotiable. This is happening in the city of Ibadan on Saturday, the 6th of June, 2026. And the time is 11 a.m. prompt at IAR&T, Dr. KJ Nwofor Hall, Animal Health Campus, Ibadan. That is around Akpata. IAR&T, Dr. KJ Nwofor Hall. It is around Akpata, the Plantation Research Institute, by 11 a.m. prompt on the 6th of June. I'm going to say it again. It is a free event. Come out and see for yourself the miracles that this product is actually doing for people. And if you know people with health conditions, if you also need to make extra money, we are looking for distributors. We are looking for people who help us sound the alarm that there is good news of health now in Ibadan. We can actually pay you to introduce us to people who will need our products. So it is a win-win. If you're coming to us for your health issues, we have professionals on ground. But if it is the money that is the attraction, Health Code also pays generously. Like I said again, it is on the 6th of June, Saturday, by 11 a.m. prompt at IAR&T, Dr. Kejo Nwofor Hub. It is free, but this reservation is a must. You're going to send yes to this number, 080-8751-3931. I'm going to call that number again, 080-8751-3931. Also reach us on this one, 070-6531-3931.
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13: Like I said, it is a free event, but reservation is a must. Ibadan people, are you ready?
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2: 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Yabi broila, noila, brahma. And that turkey, local or imported, and that dog, and that orishi wish the batife. You know, your basso better one.
1: Orishi wish the batife. And that different to affair will go on business with what dear. So you know, Yakama let the loan once and the bonus in the bonus in the celebrant sala, yenis of pay. Then to affair see business at the good business.
2: Business idea o se nkan to le na lo titi e ko ni di owo won ba owo die no ni lati bere e ba ti bere die mi o advice awon to ba n bi awon e sare no pupo e fe ko si mi o ba advice pe ke bere ni mo ba ko ba se se so le se ko ke business yi da je ki venture ninu e o te ba bere ko lowo die ni mo ba ose ko ba ki se dada lowo n se de rich dada e mo pe okay. Let me go into it. She understand.
1: Kakan to wa lokam iru and in two first year dear to my year in yinis. We have been seeing one lot and no ba. Una the man sa dear lagba laum to no smota. Go no zero long as it to bafera. I want in kawu let it ban
2: all depend. You are near the image to me. I need to let some of layers at any noila. No, noila in the next 6 months. Oh, my ye, when you that be layers our month. But here, so layers and say, I think in the next 15 to 16 weeks, I'm on it. But noila, 6 months, no matter. Late. So see anyone of a jora more than one on you. Oh, you're not then tying in my line of being layers.
1: You will know why you're not to be sick of every so cool, right?
2: At layers then, at him, like I hear by ye. No, no.
1: So the way you
2: were there, she had that.
1: And so I say, Brella, uncle.
2: Ah, Brella, Emma, and Yakawa, Fukuboya. I want tons, dear Mofet, gently, King Fedagba. Boya, yeah, no fish your frozen food. Yeah, yeah, one fellow are frozen chickens. You ran one man look. You ran one man look. Brother, the romance in the next 3 months, that's the day. 4 months, that's the day. Baby, I have to go see.
1: Friend, to buy a mat, I will fret it, mat, alarm, 1 month, 2 months, call the maru, call the mat, 2 days.
2: One
1: of my same port and export.
2: And to buy a berry, then you only get a cage. 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
2: ben
1: 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Ah, Monday, that one, I did pay at a time.
2: You know, the batter said, Berry, cinema, that was silence, one just starter. Starter, no man, Jay. You mean, my advice, breed well professional. Commented the Jackie at the old era. For the next few weeks, special changes, if we have the one, the grower, my wife, the finisher. That you understand. But then, I'll call Berry, starter. I'm not going to go for the edge.
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This is the World News at Noon on Wales Radio 89.3 FM, your preferred wholesome radio. We are reaching you live from Wales Broadcasting House along Alafi Avenue, Oluyole Estate, Ibadan. I am Ayo Emmanuel Ojo. First, the headlines. Vice President reaffirms Tinubu's commitment to rescuing kidnapped victims. NCDC raises alarm over politicization of cholera outbreak. World Health Organization Africa CDC unveils $518 million plan to fight Ebola outbreak. Diver injured in Western Australia shark attack. And in the ever-exciting world of sport, Oshoala Penny fire Falcons lost Lionesses in Wafcon warm-up. Those are the headlines. Now the news in detail. Vice President Kashim Shettima yesterday assured Nigerians that President Bola Tinubu's administration is determined to secure the safe return of children and other citizens currently held by bandits and terrorists. Speaking in Abuja shortly after a special Jumat prayer held at the National Mosque as part of activities marking this year's Democracy Day celebration, the Vice President also revealed that the administration is determined to overcome the nation's security challenges. Shettima's assurance came as the police debunked reports of the death of one of the abducted girls on the 15th of May, warning against misinformation on the sensitive issue. He said President Tinubu remains firmly committed to restoring peace, security and stability across the country, urging citizens to continue to pray for the nation's unity and progress. He stressed that despite prevailing challenges, the government would not relent in its effort to restore normalcy across Nigeria. The Nigeria Center for Disease Control, NCDC, has expressed concern over the politicization of cholera in some parts of the nation. The agency reported that it had deployed emergency response teams to cholera-affected states as part of measures to curb the ongoing outbreak. The report detailed ongoing surveillance, laboratory case management, water sanitation and risk communication intervention being implemented nationwide. Highlighting the challenges, the NCDC identified the politics being played, delayed diagnostics, shortages of critical supplies and weaknesses in surveillance, among other factors, as issues surrounding the trajectory of the outbreak. The World Health Organization and the African Union's Public Health Agency launched a $518 million plan to tackle the Ebola outbreak causing the alarm in the Democratic Republic of Congo and its neighbors. The World Health Organization Chief Tedros Adhanom and the African Center for Disease Control and Prevention stated that the plan would last from June to November. According to the World Health Organization's latest figures, there have been 381 confirmed cases in the DRC, including 64 deaths. The outbreak in the northeastern DRC has hit three provinces, with the epicenter in Ituri, with the Africa CDC says account for 90% of the confirmed cases and 76% of death. Recall that the outbreak was declared on the 15th of May in the northeastern Democratic Republic of Congo, but the rare but younger strain of Ebola virus is believed to have been spreading under the watch list of some beforehand. And moving on, the United States President Donald Trump revealed that Iran still has about 22% of its missiles stockpile remaining after Tehran fired dozens of missiles at neighboring countries during a week marked by a fragile ceasefire. He informed newsmen yesterday in an interview that Iran still has capacity, missiles and drones.
Recall that President Donald Trump claimed to have completely destroyed Iran's war-fighting capacity. However, figures from Iran's missile stockpile is higher than one of 18%. Australian authorities has disclosed that a diver sustained critical injuries in a serious shark attack in Western Australia. The man in his 30s was attacked by a 4.5-meter, about 15-foot shark off the Michaelmas Island. Of the southeast of Perth, ambulance services and the Western Australian government have revealed. The attack was reported today, 2 weeks after a man was killed by a shark in the northern Queensland state, the third fatal shark attack this year in Australia. Australian scientists believe increasingly crowded waters and the rising ocean temperatures are shifting sharks' migratory patterns, which have been contributing to a rise in attacks. And finally, in the ever-exciting world of sport, the Super Falcons opened their final preparations for the 2026 Women's Africa Cup of Nations with a convincing 2-1 victory over Senegal in an international friendly at the Remo Stars Sports Complex in Ekene, Ogun State yesterday, with Aisha Toshola and Tony Payne providing the goals for Justice Madugu's side. The result was Nigeria's first over Senegal since a 3-0 friendly victory in 2018 and continued the Super Falcons strong from heading into the tournament. Nigeria head into the WAFCON as defending champions, having lifted their 10th continental title last year, and will target an 11th when the competition begins in Morocco on the 26th of July. And that's it on the world news at noon. Before we end the news, here are the highlights. Vice President Kashim Shettima yesterday assured Nigerians that President Bola Tinubu administration is determined to secure the safe return of children and other citizens currently held by bandits and terrorists. Nigeria Center for Disease Control and Prevention expressed concern over the politics played around cholera in some parts of the country. The World Health Organization and the Africa Union's Public Health Agency launched a $518 million plan to tackle the Ebola outbreak causing alarm in the Democratic Republic of Congo and its neighbors. And also on the foreign scene, we brought you a report that Australian authorities disclosed that a diver sustained critical injuries in a serious shark attack in Western Australia. And finally, in sport, Super Falcons opened their final preparations for the 2026 Women's Africa Cup of Nations with a convincing 2-1 victory over Senegal in an international friendly at the Remo Star Sports Complex in Ekene, Ogun State yesterday, with Aisha Toshola, and Tony Payne providing the goals for Justice Madugu's side. The bulletin was compiled and edited by Kemi Sola Williams. 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Up next is Ronya Agbaye with Oye Olorun Adegoke. I am Ayo Emmanuel Ojo. Thank you for listening. Good afternoon. God bless you.

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4: 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Joining Venerable J.O.B. 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

And he sought God in the days of Zechariah, who had understanding in the visions of God. And as long as he sought the Lord, God made him prosper. Welcome to Agape Love Show. This is the first episode in the month of June 2026. We are glad to have you and to know that you are there to know the mind of Christ Jesus for you again on Agape Love Show with Pastor Mrs. Olayinka Kotila of Center for Reality International Church.

0: Your church. I am Kemisola Williams. I am the host. However, don't forget, Agape Love Show is sponsored by the lead pastor of Center for Reality International Church, the person of Reverend Binga Kotsila, and the vessel God uses every week here on Agape Love Show, Pastor Mrs. Olayinka Kotsila. Good afternoon, ma.
1: 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Happy New Month.
0: Yeah, Happy New Month. It's a beautiful month, Jubilance June.
1: Amen.
0: Yes, yeah. Thank you so much, Ma. Yes, this is a new month, and the Lord gave us a word through Pastor Mrs. Olayinka Kotsila, provoking depth. Provoking depth. And our anchor scripture for the month of June 2026 is Psalm 42 verse 7. Psalm 42 verse 7. I don't want to say much about it. We have the verse the Lord uses every week here, and I believe that it's going to be our eyes opening and our spirits will be alert, and we will know the mind of Christ for us more and more. Before we have Pastor Mrs. Olayinka Kotsila reveal the mind of Christ Jesus to us, I want to deliver the word of the lead pastor of Center for Reality International Church, the person of Reverend Binga Kotsila, that every Sunday at Center for Reality International Church, the Lord is waiting to have a close, very emotional communion with you. Don't forget that God said in his word that, "Come unto me, all ye that labor and they are heavy laden, that he will give us rest." And how can you do that? I'm referring you to 2 Chronicles chapter 26, verse 5 that I started with. When you sought the Lord, then he makes you prosper. And come know the mind of Christ Jesus. Come attend, be a member of Center for Reality International Church. You know, this is one of the best gifts that I have from God. You know, when God places you in a church that opens your mind to his own mind, that you can move, even when the challenges are kind of overwhelming, and when you hear the word, my spirit is lightened and I have direction even within whatsoever the situation is. And I know you want to join me and be like me as well. No, I'm not perplexed, but not because there's no challenges. So join us every Sunday at Center for Reality International Church. We have two services every Sunday. That's the morning time. Evening time is the charging hour. But I do place more emphasis on the first two services that we have. The first one starts by 7:30 a.m. every Sunday at Center for Reality International Church. And that is the leadership class. It's a full word, you know, mighty word of God. That is even enough for you to move into the week. Yeah. And you just have this, your path being ordered by God. And we have Hour of Reality by 9 a.m., another awesome moment with Christ Jesus at Center for Reality International Church. Our church auditorium, the address is number 45 Iwo Road, second turning right after Glue Office, beside Red Brick Building. It's opposite Testing Ground, Idiape, here in Ibadan. And for you that you're not in Ibadan, or maybe distance is taking toll, and you want to join the services, join us on Facebook at Center for Reality International Church. You can as well join too on Reverend Binga Kotsila on Facebook. And on YouTube, Center for Reality International Church. Or maybe you have a word of God you've been yearning that you want to listen to. You know, sometimes the algorithm in Facebook can be funny sometimes. But we have all the messages, you know, that prompts back what the Lord has been telling you, maybe on a specific thing, or maybe regulation, or there's a mind of Christ just you want to get. Visit our YouTube page. You will see all the messages by Reverend Binga Kotsila and Pastor Mrs. Olayinka Kotsila, even other anointed men of God on YouTube at Center for Reality on YouTube. Okay, if you are, the numbers you can call, maybe for inquiries, or you want to have some counseling time with Pastor Mrs. Olayinka Kotsila, or maybe a special moment praying, you know, or maybe instructions with Reverend Binga Kotsila, you can call these numbers: 080-624-3000.

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1: Yeah, thank you so much once again, Takemsola Williams. God bless you. And to our followers, listeners on Wells Radio 89.3 FM and all those who follow us on our social media angles, thank you for staying tuned in. I'd just like to add, interestingly, today there's a program that is ongoing. There is an outreach program within the environment of University College Hospital. It's taking place in the Christ Chapel basement. There's a leadership session that I've been holding this morning, but the program will be crowned this evening by 5 p.m. Interestingly, it's this same team provoking depths. Mm. You know, so you are within the environs of UCH, Mokola, UI, or even Challenge. Nothing stops you from getting a load of God's word. You can join us this evening, 5 p.m. To partake of that which God is doing. So let's go into God's word. We want to provoke your depth. I want to read the anchor scripture that was specified, Psalm 42 verse 7. It said, deep calleth unto deep at the noise of thy water sprouts. All thy waves and thy billows are gone over me. I read it again. Deep calleth unto deep at the noise of thy water sprouts. All thy waves and thy billows are gone over me. There was an encounter that was captured in the Gospels where Jesus and his disciples, you know, went on a boat and they were going to the other side. And Bible said it was in the night, and not too long after they've gone into the sea, boisterous wind was blowing. You know, the weather wasn't favorable for their commuting to the other side. And then the ship was being tossed up and about. And the interesting thing was the Bible said Jesus was sleeping on a pillow on the hinder part of the boat. And obviously the disciples, remember Peter was a fisherman, John, James, they were fishermen. We don't know about the others. Well, no one of them, tax collector and all of that, but at least we know there were three fishermen, you know, on that boat. So you can imagine when fishermen are giving up, they've expended their expertise, and then they just, nature is overpowering them. They're not able to conquer. It was then they must have taken, you know, a number of themselves. Where's Jesus? Where's Jesus? Oga, he is sleeping. Mm-hmm. Bible says they went and woke him up, you know, and they said, carest not that we perish. And Jesus stood up and rebuked the wind and spoke, you know, to the sea to be calm. And it was so. And they became terrified of him. But I believe that experience woke up something inside of the disciples. Because the next time that they were on the sea, this time around, Jesus was not with them. Jesus had told them he had been attending to a mammoth crowd as is usual of him, healing all those who were sick, all those who were oppressed of the devil. And the night was falling. So he told the disciples, get on the boat and go. I will join you. And when they left, Bible said he went aside to a mountain to go and pray. And then in the third watch of the night, this boisterous wind again had caught up with the disciples. And for some reason, they had not yet gotten to their destination. They were struggling. They were struggling with it. And Bible said in the third watch of the night, Jesus began to walk on the waters. In fact, one of the gospel's accounts was that he walked as he was going to walk past them. When disciples saw somebody walking on water, they were overtaken with fear. They were gripped with fear. And they were shouting, it's a ghost, it's a spirit, we are finished. It must be the gods of the water. If ocean worshippers were there, they say, this is Yemoja's son or whatever. You know, fear had overtaken them. But I believe the encounter they must have had before woke up something in Peter. You know, and Jesus was like, take it easy. It's not a ghost, it's me. Jesus. And Peter, out of the 12, responded, if it be you, bid me to come. And Jesus said, come. And Peter did not hesitate. He stepped out of the boat onto the boisterous, the raging waters, and began to walk unto Jesus. until he now took off his sight. Ah, boisterous wind. And Bible said he began to sink. And Jesus grabbed him and said, ah, oh, you of little faith, why did you doubt? And then they came together into the boat and suddenly they appeared at their destination. What was it that happened in that place? There was first an encounter where they all were on an equal level, where facing challenge, boisterous wind and all of that, each person is shouting. They were all there when Jesus stood up and rebuked the storm, rebuked the wind, told the sea to be calm, and they saw how it responded, and they worshipped him that this one is not a mere man. Now they now all together again had a second encounter, but somebody responded to a cry inside of him. If it be you, they all heard, peace, it's not a ghost, it's me, Jesus. They all heard it. They all heard this being identify himself. And one of them responded, if it be you. I can tell you that singular action separated Peter from the disciples. But guess what? Every one of them could have responded, come. When Jesus said, come. He didn't say, Peter, come.
0: Yes.
1: Peter said, if it be you, bid me to come. And Jesus said, come. Everybody could have stepped out and have an encounter. Where am I driving now? There are depths inside of us. You have stayed too long on the level that you have been operating with, operating by. You have stayed too long on that plane where you sum up yourself all by what you see, by what people say, by what you have, by what the nation is saying. But you have lived too long on that level. You are far much more than that. There are depths inside of you. Let's look at the book of Proverbs chapter 21 verse 20. I want to read a line of scripture to us there. Proverbs 21 verse 20. It says, there is treasure to be desired and oil in the dwelling of the wise, but a foolish man spended it up. There is treasure to be desired and oil in the dwelling of the wise. You know, you don't find treasures on the surface. You talk about treasure hunts. You dig for treasures. You search for treasures. Are you with me? You don't find treasures. You don't find oil on the surface. Go and ask those who own oil wells. Didn't you hear? It's oil wells. It's not oil stream. Are you with me? Yes. It's not oil ground. Oil wells. You dig. You excavate. You search for it. You pay a price. You go to the high seas and you set drilling pipes, drilling machines for you to get this oil because it is expensive. They are hidden in depths. You don't get them on the surface. He said, there's oil and treasure in the dwelling of the wise, but a foolish man spended it all. A foolish man is not even aware that there is wisdom inside of him. Let's look at Proverbs, still that same Proverbs, Proverbs 20, verse 5. Hear what the Bible says. Counsel in the heart of man is what? Is like deep water, but a man of understanding will draw it out. There are depths in each and every one of us. Including that person that you think is very foolish. Including that person that you think is very stupid. Including that person that you think he doesn't have brains to do anything. I remember one time we had a brother. I think I've shared that testimony in a long episode on this program. But permit me to reshare. We had a brother attending church. And, you know, he just comes around, sit down. His English is not very good. You know, just speak in English. But he's always very quiet. Just sits down to in church. You know, where church is a business area, especially those who deal with building parts, you know, building material. So he happens to be working in one of those shops. So one of those days he came to my husband, Reverend Kotila, and he said, sir, my brain is blocked. That was what he said. So my husband felt he was saying he had headache or something. So my husband was like, okay, let me pray with you. And then the headache is, he said, no. He said, inside my head, no brain is blocked block, like he now pointed to a building block. That's what is inside his brain. Master said what? He said that he, in his own way, was not explaining that. You see, they brought him from the east, from his place,
0: village, yeah,
1: you know, expecting that he'll be useful, but that his, whoever brought him, his boss or whatever, has found him the most useless of all persons. They can't even trust him to run an errand without him making an error. You can't tell, go and buy this. He will go several times before he gets what you are saying. That's so, it's just a waste. They are angry with him. They are, you know, it's just a waste of resources. That's so, even himself, he's fed up because in his brain, there is no brain. There are no cells. What is there is building block. This was from the brother himself talking. My husband was like, there's nothing like broke. I'm going to pray with you. You know, and prayed with him, you know, broke whatever it is that, how can you, and truly, it was afterwards, he was asking from those members, said, that guy, don't mind, he's a useless guy. How can, he's just an adult. He's, in fact, he can't think, he can't do this, you know. But prayed with him. And after he prayed with him, this young man decided to go and learn the art of tiling. How they lay tiles. Because they just saw that he couldn't, before then, he couldn't learn anything. He wasn't useful to himself. He wasn't useful to anybody. He was just there. The only place he found comfort and solace was when he came to church. That was the only place nobody was antagonizing him or speaking negatively to him. You know, the little he could grasp. He was just there, God's presence. He went to learn tiling. And guess what? By the time we were building the church, he came around, he had learnt the tiling and was so good that he offered that he had learnt tiling that he would love to be the one to tile the conveniences, the toilet. And he did an excellent work. Wow. How did I know it was an excellent work? After he did the tiling, church was complete. I think it was maybe 2 or 3 years afterwards. You know, we had my husband's very first personal assistant. He's based in Australia. He came home with his family, you know, for the first time. I think that was the first time the children were coming to Nigeria. And the lady looked at me at some point in service and said, Pastor Mrs., I'm in trouble. I said, what is this? My boy is, he's seriously pressed. And the experience we've had since we've come to Nigeria, he will hold it until we get home. Because any toilet he enters, no, mama, I can't use that. No, mama, I can't use that. No, it's not good. There's always one complaint or the other. I said, what is he? Take him to the toilet. He said, and service is just starting. What's he going to do? I said, take him to the toilet. And guess what? She came back and said, wow, who tiled your toilet? My son was so comfortable there. He was like, mom, this is good. It's not like the toilet at all. And all of that was done by somebody who one time by himself self-acclaimed that his brain was blocked. What happened? He carried debt. The brother has long, you know, moved forward, you know, I think relocated back to the east, doing very well. One that was outcast, one that was counted as being useless, encountering God, did not realize that he carried debt inside of him. Now you and I carry debt. And it's long overdue that you begin to plunge into your debt. I think it's in Psalm 105. Let me check it. Psalm 107, sorry. Verse 23. They that go down to the sea in ships, that do business in great waters, they see the works of the Lord and his wonders in the deep. You know why you are complaining that you are not seeing the hand of God? You know, miracle looks so strange to you. Some of the things that we say, you think it's exaggerated. It's because you are in the shallow place. Read that scripture again. They that go down to the sea in ships, that do business in great waters, these see the works of the Lord and his wonders in the deep, in the place of depth. In the place of death. And that was why the psalmist was crying in Psalm 44. He started with, like the deer, like the hart, panted after the waters. So my soul longs after you. You know, when we start this program every Saturday, we always tell you, join us in service. Some people today, the narrative is that what you need to go and do in church, what is it that you are hearing that you have not heard before? you are in the shallow waters. There's a whole lot that you have not heard. Mm-hmm. There's a whole lot you have not been exposed to.
0: Yes, ma'am.
1: Are you with me? There's so much. Let your deep begin to cry out unto God's depth. God is deep. There's so many things that he would love to tell us. Do you know when Jesus was, you know, with here on earth with the disciples, it was at the latter part of his, you know, his ministry that he said, all the Father has told me, there is nothing I've hidden from you. He said, now I no longer call you servants, but I now call you friends. You have moved from the shallow waters to the deep. Everything the Father has told me, everything I've shared with you, I've not hidden anything. I've brought you into depth. I've brought you into encounters. I've brought you into the place of his truth. I've brought you into the place of his power. At the beginning, you were just servants. He said, hitherto you have never asked anything in my name. He said, but going forward, ask whatsoever in my name and the Father will give it to you. Depth. Yes, you are graduating. So don't stay where you are. Don't be contented with where you are. You're talking about the journey of life and you think 1 minute of service, 2 hours of service will sustain you for a lifetime. No, there's depth. There are depth inside of you. You don't know the capacity, the carrying capacity inside of you. I remember 1 year like that, a very dear friend of mine, senior colleague, dear friend of mine, you know, owns a school. And she said, I'd like you to come and talk to the teachers. The school is going to be resuming for a new session. Come and talk to the teachers. And as I was preparing, I said, Lord, what do I say to them? So go let them know that they are responsible for nations. And he took me to the scripture of where Rebecca, pregnant, she had started, she wasn't conceiving. The Bible says Isaac, her husband, entreated the Lord on her behalf. And then the next thing was that after God, she was entreated, she conceived, but then her pregnancy was not like every other person's own. And she went to inquire from the Lord, that, why is it with me like this? And God did not say there are two babies. God said there are two nations. Death! You mean a woman has a carrying capacity to carry two nations. So I told those teachers, I said, see each child as a nation. See, child as a nation. You know, I was privileged to travel to Lokoja some weeks back. And we went, it was a road trip. And that was my first time, you know. I was so eager to see Ajakuta Steel Rolling Company. And right there, we are driving just bushes all around. Then suddenly into this open space, you see this heavy machinery. It's just like if you are familiar with the one at Abeokuta Road now, this cement factory, Ewekoro. You see, you just suddenly enter into the open space. The factories on both sides of the road. You have a bridge, you know, part of the factory that's conveying raw materials from one side, you know, to the factory on the other side, and then back and forth. So they own the whole estate. But you know, right beside it is the Dangote refinery. And I was just stunned. Everywhere you went to, you were just seeing the name, seeing the name. And I said to myself, see a man. Are you with me? He has seen wealth in this place. He's not from that place. But see how the entire place is labeled with his company name. Debt. When he was giving birth to, did the mother realize that she was carrying a man of great?
0: This
1: is my uncle. Do you understand? That entire place. The entire community, even the product of the nation, I'm not seeing the name, but I'm seeing the name of an individual everywhere. Oh, that launched me into praying. Hey, with me, I said, look at, Lord, help me to understand the depth inside of me. And that's how he has made every one of us. Depth. You carry depth inside of you. So stop hearing what the enemy is saying and telling you that you are shallow, you are no more than this, you know, you are just limited, you know, you don't have, all you have is school start, all you have is this, you know, you are from this locality, who has ever made it in your locality? Hear what the word of God says. Read me. Let your deep cry out unto God's depth. He said, deep calleth unto deep. Come and learn of how your deep can cry out unto God's depth so that God can bring out the depth inside of you. Come and embark on ships to go unto the depth of the sea. Because only then can you behold the wonders of the Lord in the deep. Amen.
0: Amen. Thank you so much for people who joined. Why, Pastor Mrs. Olayinka Kotilau Center for Reality International Church was preaching, revealing the mind of God to us, provoking depth. This is Agape Love Show on Wells Radio 89.3 FM. And we are wrapping up gradually on this week episode. Ensure you join us. However, before we wrap up, quickly, let me mention again that the lead pastor of Center for Reality International Church, the person of Reverend Binga Kotila, is inviting you, yes, to the presence of God to come have a communion with Christ Jesus every Sunday at Center for Reality International Church. 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For more information and inquiry, you can call 080-6243-2523, 080-6243-2523, or 070-6278-6417. I'll pick that again, 070-6278-6417. Your parting word, ma'am.
1: Yes, you're a person of depth. 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Amen.
0: 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You know, this is a very deep word and you will not want to miss. And I know that you want to share your own testimony. Thank you for this powerful word, ma. I pray God bless you more unction in the mighty name of Jesus.
1: Amen.
0: I am Kemi Sola Williams. Have a lovely weekend and let's meet in church tomorrow. I'm alive.

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Good afternoon and welcome to World's Weekend Total Sports. Yes, this afternoon where we give you sport updates that have happened throughout the week. And you agree with me, there's a lot has happened in sport throughout this week. You know, the last time we talked about sport during the weekend was before Arsenal had, you know, the Champions League. I mean, they played the Champions League. And with that, a major congratulations to PSG for clinching the second Champions League title. And also making it the second team to win it just immediately, you know, just like how Real Madrid does. But upon steel, Arsenal still went on to do their parade the next day on Sunday. And then we had the friendlies, and a lot of surprises have happened during this week concerning the friendlies, talking about different countries coming together just before the World Cup that is about to start. But yet again, yes, welcome again to World's Weekend Total Sport. My name is Lizette Femi Oloyade, your one and only sport baby.

Starting from local news this afternoon, let's talk about the Super Eagles holding fast their training section ahead of the Portugal friendly. Yeah, that is to say that the Super Eagles have commenced preparation for their upcoming international friendly against Portugal. And yes, thereby that is holding their fourth training section in Lisbon yesterday night. A total of 22 players took place in the session with key star players like, you know, Alex Iwobi, Samo Chukwueze and Christian Akpan, who are the latest players that joined the squad ahead of the encounter.

Nigeria Super Eagles will face Portugal on June 10, that is Wednesday, in Lisbon as part of preparations for the African National Cup qualifier. The Super Eagles head into the match on the back of a 2-2 draw against Poland in an international friendly played on Wednesday. And just before the Poland fixture, Nigeria yet again secured the Unity Cup title for the fourth time after defeating Jamaica in London. But now the friendly against Portugal is expected to provide another valuable test for the Super Eagles as the coaching crew continues to assess the squad and build momentum ahead of the future international assignment.

The 2026 Nigerian Women League NWFL, the Super Six Tournament, yes, kicks off in Port Harcourt with six of the country's leading women's football clubs set to compete for the league title and the place of the continental competition. The championship will be staged at the Adeoke Ami Sigma Stadium, and it will bring together defending champions, talking about Bayelsa Queens, talking about the former champions Rivers United, talking about Edo Queens, as well as Nasarawa Amazons, FC Robo Queens, and Abia Angels. And these six teams we I just talked about, they will come together. They will now compete in a round-robin format across 5 match days, with the club accumulating the highest number of points. Yes, now that one will come collect the highest points. Now you will come become the champion.

The opening day will feature three fixtures. Edo Queens, that them go face Nasarawa Amazons and their own time, na 9 a.m. Then the Os Rivers Angels, they go take on FC Robo and their own time, na 2 p.m. Can they go to the defending champion Bayelsa Queen? Then they go come round up the day action. They can go against Abia Angels. Now on time, oh, now 4 p.m. Yes, yes, yes. So Edo Queens, Nasarawa Amazons by 9 a.m. Rivers Angels and FC Robo Queens by 2 p.m. And Bayelsa Queens and Abia Angels by 4 p.m. And yes, the competition will follow a schedule that is going to allow the teams a rest day after each round of the matches, with the tournament running until June 14th.

the first picture I called is actually for today. The month is starting today. That I said, Edoku is Nassau Amazons by 9 a.m. Rivers Angels and FC Robo Queens by 2 p.m. By Saku is and Abia Angels by 4 p.m. Then we can go match day 2 and that one now on Monday, June 8th. This time now, Abia Angels and Rivers Angels now them go play the game by 9 a.m. So it can be Battle of the Angels by 9 a.m. Then by 2 p.m, Nassau Amazons and the defending champion Bayelsa Queens are going to go at it, like I said, by 2 p.m. And still on match day 2, FC Robo Queens and Edo Queens are going to meet by 4 p.m. And match day 3, that's going to be on Wednesday, June 10, Edo Queens and Abia Angels by 9 a.m. Rivers Angels and Bayelsa Queens by 2 p.m. FC Robo Queens and Nassau Amazons by 4 p.m. And he is going straight to match day 4, that is Friday, June 12th. FC Robo Queens and Bayelsa Queens are going by 9 a.m. Battle of the Queens. Abia Angels and Nassau Amazons by 2 p.m. and Edo Queens and Rivers Angels by 4 p.m.

And yes, going straight to match day 5, which is literally the last match day, and that one is going to be on Sunday, June 14. Not so Amazons and Rivers Angels are going to meet, Abia Angels and FC Robo Queens are going to meet, and the Bayelsa Queens and the Edo Queens are going to meet. And if you will notice, that the last fixtures that I just announced, I didn't give a particular time for it. Yeah, that is because the kickoff time for the final round of fixtures are yet to be announced by the organizers. But it's going to be in this way of order: Nassau Amazons and Rivers Angels, Abia Angels and FC Robo Queens, and Bayelsa Queens and Edo.

Before I round up on this NWFL, I'm thinking that the attention be focused more on the defending champion. I mean, I'm talking about Bayelsa Queens and also the perennial contenders, talking about Rivers Angels, and then the former champions, talking about Edo Queens. So that is my top three and the six who are going to, you know, compete in this tournament, because I mean they have the league title, they have the national bragging rights, they have the qualification for the continental competition on the line. So yes, this tournament is going to, is expected to deliver highly competitive action. But the three that I mentioned, Bayelsa Queens, Rivers Angels and Edo Queens, are my, are the ones that I actually feel that I consider the strong favorite for the crown.

are still on local news this afternoon, but taking a quick one in short puts. Nigeria Chukwuebuka Ekwechi delivered an impressive performance to claim victory in the men's shot put event at the prestigious Zamnesky Memorial in Russia.

And yes, yes, yes, Ekwenchi dominated the competition with a winning throw of 21.27 meters, finishing comfortably ahead of the rest of the field. I mean comfortably because the next person that secured the second place is Joan Vaquez Gomez from Mexico, and got his own best effort of 20.13 meters, while the person that came third is Andrei Rares from Romania. Yes, Andrei Rares told her from Romania, and he registered, you know, his own throw of 20.2 meters. So yes, it was a total comfortable domination of Ekwenchi. And that is to say that this victory further allied Ekwenchi's consistency on the international stage as the, Nigeria shot full star continues preparation for the upcoming major championship.

The coach of the Nigerian women's wrestling team, Aku Purity, has expressed delight following Nigeria's first medal at the ongoing World Wrestling Series tournament in Mongolia. And yes, she described the achievement as evidence of the country's ability to compete and war among the world's best. She also added that the medal serves as a strong testament that Nigerian wrestlers can challenge elite athletes from top wrestling nations on the global stage. Yes, Nigeria secured the first medal of the competition on Friday, that's yesterday, boosting hopes of more podium finishes as the tournament continues in Mongolia.

Yes, yes, yes. Let's leave the shores of Africa and go straight to games played in the course of the week. Starting from Sunday in the friendlies, Ecuador defeated Saudi Arabia 2-1. South Korea defeated Trinidad and Tobago 5-0. That was a total unblemished by South Korea, going straight to the game between Mexico and Australia, where Mexico defeated Australia with a lone goal. Japan also defeated Iceland with a lone goal. Singapore defeated Mongolia 4-0. Switzerland defeated Jordan 4-1. Azerbaijan defeated Kosovo 2-1. Cape Verde defeated Serbia 3-0. And yes, Poland lost to Ukraine. The scoreline of that game was 0-2. And yes, Germany unbeat Finland 4-0. USA defeated Senegal 3-2. And Brazil defeated Panama 6-2.

And he has gone straight to games played on Monday. Bulgaria lost to Montenegro with a lone goal. Afghanistan also defeated Vardif with a lone goal. Slovakia defeated Malta 2-1. Norway defeated Sweden 3-1.

and Steve Strand Larsen getting a brace in that game. Yes, 2 goals in that game for Norway. Isak for Sweden and yes, Nusa also for Norway. Turkey unbooted North Macedonia with 4-0 and Austria defeated Tunisia with a lone goal despite a red card in that game for Austria.

Canada defeated Uzbekistan 2-0. Croatia lost to Belgium 2-0. Georgia and Romania settled for a 1-1 scoreline. And Morocco defeated Madagascar 4-0. A red card in that game for Madagascar. And it's going straight to the last game on Tuesday. Wales and Ghana ended with a 1-1 scoreline.

And on Wednesday, so talking about friendlies, IT defeated New Zealand 4-0. Gibraltar also humbled British Virgin Island 4-0.

Nigeria, Congo, and Denmark ended with a goalless scoreline. Luxembourg lost to Italy with a lone goal. Netherlands lost to Algeria with a lone goal. And yes, Poland ended the game with Nigeria with a 2-2 scoreline.

Panama defeated Dominican Republic 4-2. South Korea defeated El Salvador with a lone goal. Cambodia defeated Bhutan 4-0. And the game between Kenya and Lesotho ended with a 1-1 scoreline.

Ireland played with Guinea and ended in the favour of Northern Ireland. Despite a red card in that game for air, the game ended with a lone goal in favour of Northern Ireland. Slovenia and Cyprus ended with a 1-1 score and a red card in that game for Cyprus, going straight to the game between Andorra and Liechtenstein, where they defeated Liechtenstein 2-0. Sweden and Greece ended with a 2-2 scoreline. Spain and Iraq ended with a 1-1 scoreline. And it was said that Lamine Yamal had to commend the players of Iraq for a good job on the pitch.

And the last game on Thursday, one of the games that was very popular on that Thursday, was a game between France and Ivory Coast. Now, why is France popular? Have you seen the team? France is literally the favorite to win the World Cup that is starting in a few days. I mean, we have the likes of Mbappe, of Dembele, of Olise, of Desailly, of Cheki.

Apart from that, France is also ranked at number one according to FIFA. So yes, at the state labor job, the game between France and Ivory Coast started. And the first goal actually was in favor of France. You know, Cheki at the 45th minute, making it, giving that first goal to France. Then the second goal recorded in the match was that. Was that of Guilado? We asked him, the Do sounds familiar, right? Yes, exactly. But he is the brother of the Zedo. And the funniest thing is, was he scored the goal, you know, against France, then went on to jubilate, eat the flag of France and celebrated. That was just a statement for me. And then came in the third goal in that match, the game between France and Ivory Coast. Amad Diallo at the 4th minute. Scored a winning goal for Ivory Coast. Yes, Ivory Coast came from behind to win the game between them and France. An easy fair to say that France's preparation for the World Cup did not start by going to plan. I mean, you cannot tell me that you expected Ivory Coast to actually beat France. Let's be honest. But they did that. Prior to that, France have not lost in 9 matches.

and China sees Singapore losing to China's call line 1-2. Tajikistan played with India, defeated India 3-1. Belarus defeated Syria 4-1. Georgia defeated Bahrain 2-0. Slovakia and Montenegro ended with a 2-2 scoreline. Moldova and Bulgaria ended with a 2-2 scoreline.

And yes, Russia defeated Burkina Faso, a red card in that game for Burkina Faso. San Marino lost to Bangladesh. The scoreline ended 1-2. Hungary defeated Finland 2-1.

to Malta's call line 0422 for Malta. Angola, Mauritania ended with a 1-1 score line. And yet, Paraguay defeated Nicaragua 4-0.

And yes, straight games we played today. Already have three games that have been played in the early hours of today. Puerto Rico and Saudi Arabia met, and Saudi Arabia defeated Puerto Rico 3-0.

Canada and Ireland ended with a 1-1 scoreline, and IT lost to Peru. Our scoreline 1 for IT, 2 for Peru. And yes, we have two games that are playing right now in games to be played today in friendlies. Belgium and Tunisia 11 minutes in. Lithuania and Latvia also 11 minutes in.

And by 3 p.m. today, Armenia and Kazakhstan are going to play. By 4 p.m., Estonia and Faroe Island are going to meet. Gibraltar and Cayman Island by 6 p.m. Portugal and Chile by 6:45 p.m. Romania and Wales by 6:45 p.m. Albania and Luxembourg by 7 p.m. USA and Germany by 7 p.m.

by 9 p.m. Bolivia and Scotland, also by 9 p.m. England and New Zealand, and by 9 p.m. still Qatar and El Salvador.

Now the game that is ongoing, the game between Belgium and Tunisia, is going to be a game FIFA ranked number 9 Belgium against the FIFA ranked number 44 Tunisia. And just to give you a hint about what is going to happen, because you know in football you never can tell. Belgium has not lost in 12 matches. Yes, that is the advantage. And for Tunisia, this will not come out as an advantage actually. They have not scored in their last 2 matches. And looking at how the game is being played right now, Belgium already has 5 total shots and 2 shots on target. Whereby Tunisia already have just 1 shot and no shot on target.

But the game between Lithuania and Latvia, the game on still on right now. This is 15 minutes in, still 0-0. Lithuania is ranked number 48 according to FIFA, and Latvia is ranked 137 according to FIFA.

The game by 3 p.m. Armenia and Kazakhstan. Armenia is 106 according to FIFA. And Kazakhstan is ranked number 110 according to FIFA. Now, Armenia team form is not good at all. Their last five games, they've lost it. They've not kept a clean sheet in 38 matches. I mean, they haven't won a match in five attempts. Meanwhile, the last five games of Kazakhstan, they've drawn two. But they drew the Belgium and North Macedonia. They lost to Faroe Islands with a lone goal, defeated Namibia 2-0, and defeated

Sleeping Beauty in Estonia and Faroe Island. Faroe Island is ranked 123 and Estonia is ranked 129 according to FIFA. But both teams, talking about Estonia and Faroe Island, have not drawn any of their last three matches against each other. And also, they've not kept a clean sheet in 6 matches. But the last 5 games of Faroe Island, I've seen them winning 4 of their games and losing to one where they lost to Croatia 3-1. And the last 5 games of Estonia, sees them drawing twice and losing twice and winning once where they won against Cyprus 4-2.

the game by 6 p.m. Gibraltar and Cayman Island. The last five games of Cayman Island, I've seen them losing four of their games and yes, drawing one. I mean, the team form is really below the bar. But yes, going straight to Gibraltar. It's not even like as if they're that better, you know, than Cayman Island. They've also lost four of their last games. And they won the last one where they defeated British Virgin Island 4-0.

Now the friendlies between Portugal and Chile. Portugal is ranked number 5 and Chile is ranked number 54 according to FIFA. Now Portugal have never won the World Cup. I mean, we all know that. Because anytime they talk about Ronaldo, talk about Messi like this, man, they could just bring out that card, talk and say, "Hey, Ronaldo don't win World Cup before." Now nah, Ronaldo fans will come calm down, see, "Yeah, now you know, now don't do this one." But according to Ruben Dias, he has alighted that the team ambition is to change that fact this summer. So yes, they might be humble, but they are more ambitious than ever for this World Cup about to start. But when we check the team form, Chile have lost 4 of their last 5 games and the last one where they lost to New Zealand. Going straight to Portugal, they've drawn twice, they've lost one, and they've won twice. Romania and Wales by 6:45 p.m. Romania have not kept a clean sheet in 5 matches. Yes, in their team form, the last 5 games that they've played, they've lost 3, drawn 1 and won 1. And Wales have drawn 3 and won 2.

Albania have lost four of their last matches and won one where they defeated Andorra with a lone goal. And straight to Luxembourg also, the lost three of their last game and won two where they won three against Malta, you know. And the second leg again, they won against Malta 2 goals, you know. Seems like they know how to really beat Malta.

Now FIFA rank number 16 USA and FIFA rank number 10 Germany. I mean, USA and Germany have not drawn any of their last six matches against each other. But USA have also not kept a clean sheet in seven matches. Why going straight to Germany? They've not lost in eight matches. Yeah, they've won eight of their last matches. The last five matches, talking about Germany, they won it. Defeated Finland, 4-0. Defeated Ghana, 2-1. Defeated Switzerland, 4-3. Defeated Slovakia, 6-0. And defeated Luxembourg, 2-0. And yet going straight to USA, they lost two of their games, where Portugal defeated them 2-0. And Belgium defeated them 5-2. But they won three other games against Senegal 3-2, Uruguay 5-1, and Paraguay 2-1.

And then by 8 p.m. we have Panama and Bosnia and Herzegovina. Panama have not kept a clean sheet in 6 matches. And Bosnia and Herzegovina have not lost in 7 matches.

Switzerland and Australia by 8 p.m. The last five games of Switzerland sees them drawing twice, winning twice and losing once. And yes, going straight to Australia, they've also lost three times and they've won two times. Bolivia and Scotland. Bolivia has not kept a clean sheet in 8 matches. Scotland have not kept a clean sheet in 7 matches. And this one we call Aura for Aura. Now let's go straight to England and New Zealand. England is ranked number 4 according to FIFA and New Zealand is ranked number 85 according to FIFA. Now for New Zealand, they've not kept a clean sheet in 10 matches. And for England, I'm really, really interested in this England game. I mean, England is one of my favorites to also win this year's World Cup.

Let me just say I look forward to it. But yes, let's go straight to the game between Qatar and El Salvador. Qatar have not won a match in 5 attempts. They've not scored in their last 2 matches. But against their 2 previous matches against El Salvador, they won the 2 matches. And going straight to El Salvador, they've lost their last 6 matches. They've not scored in their last 5 matches. And yet they've not kept a clean sheet in their last 6.

Daniel going straight to Brazil and Egypt. Like Brazil's squad announcement was one of the most interesting in this World Cup era that we are right now, and yeah, that is because of Neymar. But right now, Neymar's inspiration at the World Cup continues to hang in. You know, he's hanging lightly because we don't even know what's going on. Because he's literally preparing to have his scan on his calf injury. You know. But what I'm looking forward to see, Neymar on the pitch. Let me speak for myself. I'm looking forward to see Neymar on the pitch, even if it's for the last time. Well, yeah, the game between Brazil and Egypt. The last five games of Brazil, I've seen them winning three, drawing once, and losing once, where they lost to France 2-1. And yet going straight to Egypt. They lost once, they won twice, and they draw twice. And the last match for today, Turkey and Venezuela. Turkey have not lost in their 7 matches. The Jews are last, one of the last match, you know, that have become a loss for them was with Spain, and they drew 2-2. And going straight to Venezuela, they drew once, they lost twice, and they won twice.

Messi could be fit enough to play in the pre-World Cup friendly. I mean, Lionel Messi is further along in his recovery than expected. And I can actually get some time on the pitch ahead of Argentina's World Cup campaign.

And Jessina Dice ranked world number 3 according to FIFA. They have not lost in 5 matches. And against Honduras, which they'll be playing by 1 a.m. today, they have won their previous 2 matches against them.

FIFA ranked Oman 79 and FIFA ranked Mozambique 101. Mozambique have not kept a clean sheet in 6 matches.

man. Lost twice. Drawed once. And won twice. And he is going straight to Mozambique. They've won once. They've drawed once. And they lost three times.

And by 2 p.m. tomorrow, Liechtenstein and Cyprus. The last five games of Liechtenstein, I've seen them losing four of their games and winning one where they won against Tanzania. And the one with Cyprus. They lost three other games, drawed once and won one. Come 5:30 tomorrow, FIFA rank number 20 Denmark, and FIFA rank number 32 Ukraine. The last five games on Denmark, I see them drawing three other games, losing one and winning one, and going straight to Ukraine. They've lost three of their last five games, and they've lost two of their last five games. And by 7 p.m., Kosovo and Andorra. Kosovo has won two of their games, or drawn one and lost two. And Liechtenstein have drawn one of their games, lost three and won one.

And yes, Croatia and Slovenia are going to play by 7:45 p.m. tomorrow. Croatia have not kept a clean sheet in 5 matches. And Slovenia have also not kept a clean sheet in 5 matches.

The last two games against Greece, Italy have won two of the last two games against Greece. And the last five games of Italy, they've won three of their games, lost one and drawn one. And going to Greece, they've drawn three of their games, they've won one and they've lost one. Morocco and Norway. Morocco is ranked number 8 and Norway is ranked number 31. Am I the only one that saw the picture of, you know, the Norway squad in preparation for the World Cup? That is by far one of the funniest things that have happened in the football industry this week. And I would really like to see Morocco against Norway, to be honest. Now, Morocco, the last five games, they've won three in the drawed one, the drawed two. And Norway has won three, drawed one, and lost one. You can tell it's going to be a very interesting game. But yes, 9 p.m, Ecuador and Guatemala. Now, Ecuador have not lost in 18 matches, and against Guatemala, their previous two matches against them, they won it. Now, going straight to Guatemala, they've lost their last three matches, and they've also not kept a clean sheet in 5 matches. Five games for Ecuador. Draw 3 and 1-2. And then 5 games for Guatemala. 1-1 and lost 4.

number one, talking about Anna Sabalenka. Yet again, let another Golden Slam opportunity slip.

left Lickina Woods after a wound after a chastening 3-6-7-5-6-0 defeat by Russia Diana Schnader in the French Open quarterfinals. We already know how Sabalenka has been a dominant force in the women's tennis for the past few seasons. I mean, she has gotten 11 WTA titles. And in 93 weeks, things at the top of the ranking.

And yeah, she was the overwhelming favorite to actually win this one. And it was going to be her fourth Roland Garros title. But she threw away a set and a double break advantage against Diana Schnatter.

And we already know that Sabalenka has a proud record of not losing before the quarterfinals of a Grand Slam since the start of the 2023 season. She has 4 Grand Slam single titles, 2 Australian Open and 2 US Open triumphs, all on hard courts. But she has also lost 4 finals and 6 major semifinals. But she has a proud record of not losing, before the quarterfinal of a Grand Slam. However, it don't happen like this. So she was simply blown away by Dia.

And right now, the French Open final is going on in the women's category. Qualifier Maja Chwalalinska and 8 seed Mira Andreeva. Yeah, Dani Arora and Caro's final right now. And it's literally live at the moment. It's been a fairy tale style, you know, for Maja Chwalalinska.

Western United co-owner David Sullivan has stepped down from his position as joint chairman and director with immediate effect. The club said that he had made aware of the impending publication of serious historic allegations. But Sullivan has denied any legal conduct and is saying it's leaving in order to avoid disruption to the club while he addresses the matter privately. Sullivan has been the club's largest single shareholder since the death of his business partner David Gold in January 2023, which left him with a 38.8% stake. Many years he and Gold became the joint chairman of West Ham when they completed their takeover of the club in January 2010.

Don't forget that the Hammers, talking about West Ham, they relegated from the Premier League at the end of this 2025-2026 season after finishing 18th position. And if you must know, both Sullivan and Gold have also previously been co-owners of Birmingham City from 1993 to 2009. And they oversaw West Ham move from Upton Park to London Stadium in 2016 and their Conference League win in 2023, which is a West Ham first major trophy since the 1980 FA Cup.

To be fair, West Ham fans have held different protests on numerous occasions during the 2025-2026 season, calling on Coulibaly and Baroness Brady to step down. Brady left her own role as vice chair on April 15th. And just in also, David Sullivan has stepped down from his position as a joint chairman and director with immediate effect. So yes, more stories, more to follow on this story. Also, Liverpool agreed due to appoint Andoni Iraola as the new head coach.

manager Raola signed 2 years deal at Liverpool. Oh yes, for Liverpool and his fans, Anthony Raola is the new head coach. Yes, still on gossip update this afternoon before I take my leave. Real Madrid will make a 130 million euros move for Bayern Munich and France winger Michael Olise if Florentino Perez is elected as the club president. Former Liverpool manager and slot who was sacked by the Red last week has rejected the chance to take over as Fulham boss in the wake of Marco Silva announcing he'll be leaving the London club. For Premier League, sacking and getting another coach now.

Striker Julian Alvarez has scored. Atletico Madrid are also playing for next season, you know, with a 26-year-old among the rest, while Arsenal are also interested but is not keen on a move to London. Going straight to Chelsea this afternoon. Lime Delap. Chelsea English striker, who is 23, could join Fulham if its former boss at Ipswich Town, Karen McKenna, takes over from Marco Silva at the Craven Cottage. And still talking about coaches, former Crystal Palace boss Oliver Glasner asked the edge over USA coach Mauricio Pochettino to become the new AC Milan manager. Talking about AC Milan. AC Milan forward Rafael Leao says he needs a new challenge, with the Portugal international believing a move to the Premier League or La Liga would suit him. RB Leipzig remain confident that 19-year-old Ivory Coast forward Yohan Diomande will stay at the club this summer despite Liverpool's growing determination to sign him.

Newcastle United are set to make their first signing of the summer after agreeing a €24 million deal for Rams, her 20-year-old French goalkeeper Ewen Jen. Tottenham manager Roberto Di Zerbi wants 19-year-old Croatia defender Luzaka Vukovic to leave the club this summer.

Danny Yes, newly promoted OCT, already exploring the conditions to sign 19-year-old Venezuelan winger Luis Fernando Carrero from Deportivo Tara this summer and then loan him to NK Maribor. And now going straight to Everton. Everton has contacted Middlesbrough about their English midfielder Aidan Ackley, but the toughest talking about Everton are way off borrowed violation of the 23-year-old.

Barcelona will move to sign Marco Cucurella from Chelsea should they decide to sell their fellow Spanish defender Leandro Bad, who's 22 this summer. And that it is today on Wales Weekend Total Sports. Thank you for tuning and listening this afternoon. My name remains the same. I am Lizette Femi Oloyade, your one and only sport baby. Enjoy the rest of your day. Bye for now.

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3: 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And I am Reverend Omobolanle Ayanfeoluwa Alabi. We are going to be talking about issues that affect the home as usual. And I am a gospel minister, a mother, a grandmother, a veteran journalist, and so many, many more things. We're going to be talking about the issues at hand all over the world. There's so much trouble all over the world, not just Nigeria. Do we call it prevailing times or end times? There's so much trouble. We're going to be talking about everything as much as possible. And of course, as usual, I have with me my co-host.
4: And it's a time where we need to come together as one. We know we always say we're one people, we're one this, we're one that. But really, this is when we need to come together as one and support each other, because so many things are happening. A lot of people are in pain. A lot of people are going through stress. People are living in fear, anxiety, and all of that. So now is the time where, when they say support your neighbor or be your neighbor's keeper, I think now is when we really need that.
3: Exactly. We need it a lot, a whole lot. There's so much going on. Even the air seems quite unfriendly. Everything is so tight. Everything is so, I don't want to say negative. And we have roles to play here. Like I said earlier, it's all over the world. The whole world. Talk about it. You want to run to Canada? They have their issues there. You want to run to the US, the UK, Europe? Everywhere there's one kind of trouble or the other. And the main one facing the whole world now is the issue between the US and Iran. Yeah. It's affecting us a whole lot, particularly those of us who have who produce oil. To sell it and all that is a problem. But we won't get into the nitty-gritty of the economic business of Nigeria and the whole world. Let's start with what we have at hand now. In Nigeria, the issue of kidnapping. You know, it's like, it's been on for quite a while. For quite a while. Not just, we're talking about years and years and years. But down here in the Southwest, we seem to have been like, oh, okay, I'm really trying to be impartial. We've been hearing it. Oh, a whole, look at the Chibok girls. I think they were 200 and something, or 100 and something. They went missing. Some of them, we knew they came back, they were pregnant, they had kids. But Leah Sharibu, the one, the Christian girl who refused to accept Allah, you know, we haven't heard anything about her. And what is going on? And okay, we prayed, oh, bring our girls back. It even became an international issue. I remember Michelle Obama also had, oh, bring our girls back, as we talk about it. Everyone's talking about it, but after a while, it went down. And like on a consistency, on a level of consistency that we've never seen before, you hear about Benue State. It was happening every day. They were kidnapping and killing, mutilating. I mean, cows eating up their farmlands and all that, you know. And one of the things also that we had in Plateau State, a whole community. The last one we had, I mean, there's been one after that. But I remember to myself, how can you wake up in your church, in your neighborhood, and you suddenly see people coming, young guys, and they open fire on everybody? That's so nasty. And I remember everybody said, but that was it. But now it came to our doorstep. They kidnapped, I'm talking about the Southwest now, Clara. They kidnapped these children and the teachers and all. And I got into a lot of trouble trying to say, oh, you people are hypocritical. Now it's happened to you. You want the country to shut down. When it was happening in the North, I saw, that's the North. Oh, really? That's the North.
4: That's the thing.
3: It's hypocritical.
4: It doesn't concern me. It doesn't concern me. Now it concerns us. And it's funny, because even now that it concerns us, you still hear people say, I remember a few days ago when the rally started, there was an incident, and you know, they almost beat this man to death because he wanted to go past where they blocked. Mm-hmm. And you know, it was just going on and on and on. Get out of the way, I have things to do, and all that and all that. You can do your rally, but don't block the road. Some would say he has the right to say that.
3: Yes, because when you protest, according to the law right now, you are not supposed to block the road. It's a peaceful protest.
4: It's a peaceful protest.
3: You are not allowed to.
4: Everybody is going on the road. So you as a pedestrian as well, or a driver,
5: you calm down.
4: Slow down.
5: Yeah, you calm down.
4: But he wanted them to just
5: get out
4: of there, and then he moves past, and then you continue. That is being unfair. As far as I'm concerned,
3: insensitive.
4: You know? This is a situation where I remember something happened a few years back, and you know, I would say that hit me more. The person it happens to, I don't talk to her. I don't relate with her. You know, even the person she lost, I don't think I've ever spoken to that person before. But I saw myself in her, and I felt, wow, if this can happen to this person, it can happen to anybody.
3: Oh, of course. But now also, we are also talking about this issue. Like I said, I feel it's hypocritical. Yes, we are hurt because it has come to our doorstep. It's like, this is the reality, you know. So we have to even when we are protesting, it's not just for the babies in the forest. It's for everybody that is under captivity. Everyone.
4: You know,
3: this woman was talking to this woman in jail. She was talking to an American journalist, you know. And I was watching it online. And she sat down, an old woman, she held a baby in her hand. She said in front of her, they killed her husband, they killed the mother of that baby she was carrying. They killed the father. And she just went on and she was saying it in a way. And, you know, she ended it and said, no matter what happens, she would make heaven. And Jesus is her Lord. And I was so touched. You know, even we Christians here, we like, oh, let's pray for them. We spend maybe 5 minutes, blah, blah, blah, blah, blah, and we are done. That's the reality. But now we know that it's not even just a matter of Christians or Muslims. It's everyone.
4: It's affecting everyone.
3: That is vulnerable.
4: It's affecting everyone.
3: Everyone. Now, let's even leave that for a while. The economy. You know, I tend to be like, when people are cursing Nigeria, for me, that is utter rubbish. People don't understand. How can you curse the country that you live in? No, I know things are tough. Because I went to Bodija Market. Was it Thursday last week? I can't even begin to describe it. Condiments, pepper preparation, pepper, tomatoes, onions. Normally, if I buy up to like 12,000 worth of it, I'm like done for the whole month. And I went, it was 10,000, I kept reducing it. I was going, and we were like, move away from our
4: house. Or you leave. Away. Nobody cares.
3: And I kept telling them this, and I said, well, that's what they get. And I'm like, this can't even, this just makes like two pots and a half. That's it. That's just a week. So I'm like, that's my husband and myself. What about those who have small children? And
4: two, three.
3: I'm like, no, we have not counted oil or protein or other stuff, you know. So I'm like, how do people cope? Now I actually understand better. But all the same, cursing the land you belong to, it won't do you good. No matter the religion you belong to, you cannot curse your source.
4: We just talk without understanding.
3: We don't understand.
4: We say things out of
3: pain.
4: Out of pain. And sometimes we just say things out of ignorance.
3: Yes, exactly. Well.
4: Because, you know, people would say, they'll always say, God bless America. God bless America.
3: And even it's on their money now. Because we trust. It's on the dollar.
4: It doesn't mean that it will happen the second they say it. But when you keep hammering, it's like you put rock. It's hard, you can't break it. And then you put it under the faucet and water keeps dropping,
3: chipping away a little.
4: Over time, there will be a hole in that spot.
3: The rock.
4: So it's the same thing as saying positive things
3: yes.
4: And also negative things.
3: It's like you have a child now, and I hope people have realized that. When we were younger, people would curse their children. Oh Lord, no, never do well, and all that. Can't you see your sister, can't you see your brother, your cousin, they are doing so well. I have someone close to me. He's a medical doctor now, but when he gets upset, he still remembers I'm talking about someone who is over 60, and he's talking about primary school, maybe in the 60s. Going back and reflecting, like, sister, you're dead, baby, no, do. I'm like, get over yourself. But it's in his heart. Any little thing will be like, what baby, no, do. It's not their fault. Because I'm like, Jesus Christ is Lord. God, why don't you give glory to God?
4: That's who you are now.
3: That's what happens. When you begin to do that, a child, even if, you know, sometimes some people are late learners or slow starters. What do they call them? You know, but you keep telling that child, you can't do well. Of course, it is hard to him. Like, they said, I can't do well.
4: So why bother?
3: Why bother? So if 2 times 2, I think it's 2. So, you know, I'm not, they will beat him and do that. But I thank God that the learning system is much better now. Even parents are more aware. You don't talk, for them, it's like they are toughening the person. No, it was having the opposite effect.
4: Sometimes it's not even trying to toughen the person. Sometimes, like we said, it's speaking out of pain and out of ignorance.
3: No, but sometimes those things, like when they say it's a hell, you'll now be like,
4: Then it's because of that, but now it's different. A lot of parents go through so much stress, and then the children we have now are from, I don't know where they came from.
3: Outer space.
4: They are specially made. And they have a way of pressing the button that will drive you nuts. Mm. So you're tired, you're exhausted, and then they just come and press the wrong button.
3: Yeah, but you see now, it's a vicious circle.
4: It's a vicious circle.
3: You know, because when that happens, the parents freak out, and the child also freaks out. You keep going around. And now, unfortunately, we have this issue of drugs. I was watching one on internet. This young girl, they said she had taken colors or something. And because the person I was videoing, in fact, that's another issue. That was videoing, I was running a commentary, and there was this young, handsome boy. The guy was he stood there with an empty bottle of. And this person now went, look at your mother. Yeah? And she's high on colors. And the girl was totally out of it. She wasn't aware of anything. Her head was bent. So now the poor boy, he could not be more than 4 or 5. And I moved up to her. I was now hitting her with a Pepsi bottle. I was like, bring up her head. And the head will slump again. I'm like, oh gosh, very handsome boy.
4: Imagine the effect that has on that child.
3: And it's going up. And I hope you, I believe, because you know the social media, so many people watch it. Maybe the social, what do you call it now? Welfare state or welfare department.
4: We don't have that in Nigeria.
3: No, they have in Lagos, so they'll pick up the child. They will. Even we have.
4: Okay, we have them.
3: The one in Lagos is functioning. I don't know about any other state, but I know they are functioning. They will pick up the child, you know? And I do not know. Does she have relations? That's another thing. Because one thing we have in Africa, in Nigeria, is that, you know, it's a whole community that brings up a child. I do not know if that works
4: that
3: anymore.
4: Was back in the days.
3: We always go back in the days. Please bring back those olden days. Because every time we always say, back in those days.
4: They say 2 people give birth to a child. It takes a village.
3: To raise the child.
4: But now, 2 people give birth to a child. And once you find one person takes care of the child. That's what you find now.
3: It's unfortunate.
4: And it's very, very unfortunate. Mm. We now live in a society where this is mine, stay off. Mm. And
3: or even don't go too far. Even in church, for instance, the young mothers, you try and like, I've seen your child, this and that. They look at you like, mind your business, you know. That's my child, not yours.
4: Exactly.
3: They won't say it, but they give you that
4: vibe.
3: It's the way I want to raise my child. So it's a problem. The issue of drugs, I look at them on and my heart breaks. Some of them are repentant. Some of them are in rehab. And I thank God for good people in the society. Mm. Some go out to pick them up, to rehabilitate them. And when they begin to talk, they wish that they won't wish it upon their enemies, these drug issues. And it's just a little at a time. They get. Some of them are in the university, undergraduates. And they get into this thing and they drop out. I was surprised. One or like 2 of them, ladies, the way they were speaking, I'm like, this one. So when they started talking, one said she was in UNILAG and undergraduate, but one thing or the other led to it, and she couldn't stop anymore. That they had even rehabilitated her before. That her family have given up. They have tried. And she was that honest. That they tried, but she just couldn't, break free from the addiction. And so, but she has been rehabilitated. So it's a vicious circle. I wish we would talk more with our children. Like you said, I think even when we were growing up, and like when you're talking to your elder ones, like, Oh, what me not do? You have, how dare you be looking at me when I'm telling you, I'm talking to you? You begin to stare at the floor. That happens. But even now, the difference is like everybody is lost in their own world. Even parents. Mm. In their own world. Oh, I have this issue. You don't pay attention. Now, you go to houses. Children are on the iPad, on the laptop, on their phones, looking at different things. But that, when they look at these things, you can't monitor them all the time. You don't know what they see and what they hear. And it's a problem. One of the people that were talking, the rehabilitated addict, was saying that as far back as primary school, so you're talking about 8, 9, 10, they were on drugs.
4: Yeah, I know someone who started drinking at 5.
3: What?
4: Yeah, started drinking at 5. It was a normal thing in their home. Their dad will come back from work with kegs of alcohol.
3: What?
4: And then it's just there in the house, so anybody can just go there and drink. Nobody knows. Nobody can see when you're doing it. So they just, as children, they just sneak in there. That is always drinking this thing. Let me just, is this sweet?
3: Initially, you'll be like, oh, this is nasty.
4: And then, after a while, she said at 10, and funny enough, they go to church, that at 10, that she remember one time that they got to church, and then it was time for testimony.
3: Oh God.
4: And she said she wanted to give testimony. She went to the front. And when she started, her siblings just started jerking at each other like,
3: let's see.
4: She's high.
3: Oh, gone. Oh my God.
4: At 10.
3: Oh, so my God.
4: Imagine living life that way for years. It will take a lot to come out of it.
3: Of course.
4: So yeah. Some of them is now a part of life for them. Mm. And still talking about...
3: I also believe alcohol is, there's always a way you can get off it or whatever, but hard drugs, opioids, or what do they call them, you know, cannabis, it's a mind bending, these are mind bending stuff.
4: They're very, very hard.
3: They're hard. And once your system gets used to it, you know, you become used to a certain dose. But it gets used to it. Then you keep increasing. If you're like, I don't know what the colors is. Maybe you're like, you're taking it once in a day. You will now begin twice, thrice. It's just really crazy. And I know that for me, I'm like, when? Because when we were younger, when they called you Amugbo, you will freak out. They me, Amugbo, they're calling me as big drug.
4: That was even then.
3: Everybody does it.
4: Even that is also for some reasons it's allowed for you to use that now, because
3: who says it's medical,
4: that's abroad countries,
3: in the US, not countries, only the US, that in some states they have legalized it,
4: yeah, for certain
3: medical or whatever, they are fooling themselves. That's what I know. Anyways, we are going on a short break now, we'll be right back. Dear Igbosa.

0: go on.
1: Okay then. 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This is Homefront, and I'm here, Omobolanle Anyofeoluwa Anabi, with Clara. We're talking about the prevailing times, how negative things are now all over the world, but we are zeroing in on Nigeria at the moment. You know, we were also talking about insecurity before we went into drugs and all that. We'll come right back to insecurity, because it's what we have right now that is bothering us right now. Even it's like, I mean, there's so much, the government seems confused. You know, when the president came out to say some things and people now started saying, oh, no, da, da, da, da, da, da. Yes, we know that the issue has been here, like we said earlier in the program. It's been here for decades, unless we want to fool ourselves.
2: It's been here forever.
1: When a certain, presidential aspirant in 2015, it was like, if he doesn't come in, that the insecurity in Nigeria, if they allowed the former president Buhari to come in, that the incidence of insecurity will escalate. And then what can you, if you say that in a civilized country, that's treason.
2: You're going to jail.
1: Jail!
2: But without trial.
1: Without trial. And the same person is back again saying, hey, 2027, here I come. Oh, I'm like, who are we going to vote for now? Everyone has issues, but that's not the point. I believe right now, the campaigns should just, I know that, I mean, because of what we have in the constitution, a new government has to take over, you know, a new, I mean, well, it may not be new, whatever. There's a new season, so things have to be done. But I just believe right now, even if they are going to campaign, they should make insecurity one of none of their campaign points, because we know all of them will say, oh, insecurity will be
2: decided. Saying it is different from actually doing
1: it. Not even doing, but just be empathetic. Don't say it as if, oh, because if you vote me in, there will be no insecurity. Please hang that. Says that. But what can you say? Oh, these people in Jos, or these people in Katsina, these people in Ondo. Oh, I thank God. Those ones that killed the bandits or whatever they are, that the terrorists that killed 45 people in Ondo, I think a church in Akure or something.
2: Yeah. A Catholic church.
1: So now the four people they caught, they are going to be hung. They'll be sentenced to hang till they die. I mean, can you imagine? I said, praise the Lord. But it's that bad. Because they killed people in cold blood. They were in the service, 45 people, or was it 40? Can you imagine? So at least I thank God that we are hearing that has been done. Before we hear that they
2: arrest them and that's the end of it.
1: Oh, they put them. They talk to them. They put them back in the society. There's a word they use.
2: Rehabilitation. And then they bring them back into the society. And what about the people that they killed?
1: Exactly, families
2: that were killed.
1: What about the families that were burnt?
2: Even when you bring them into us. You know, it's dangerous that you bring people like that back into our
1: society. It's not even done anywhere. They bring them back and they go into the army. They are recruited into the army.
2: I'm at home. My community went through this trauma. I'm home trying to rebuild my life. And they say, oh, we're bringing in so number of soldiers, military men to help rebuild. And then the people that come, one of them is the one that beheaded my great-grandfather. And I'm looking at him and he's looking at me and we're wondering what's going on.
1: You know?
2: So I was telling someone yesterday, I said, when all these people, you know, go through the trauma they go through and they come back, what is done to make sure that they are sane? Because they come, they take them to the hospital, oh, no injury, their heart, their blood pressure is fine, their vitals are fine, they are good to go, we discharge them the next day. Mm. Hello? What happens to their psyche?
1: Oh.
2: What happens to the fact that they are going to go through, they have PTSD,
1: the will not sleep in the night, panic attacks?
2: You hear a tire bust in the middle of the road, you think it's a bomb
1: there,
2: or a gunshot.
1: You know, there's so many, I know it's easy to sit down in our armchair and say, oh, they should have done that. But we're just talking about the reality also, you know? It's just an amazing thing. If you can think of rehabilitating terrorists, what about those, who went through it? What are you doing for them? For me, rehabilitating is not done from my layman's angle, I've not heard about any terrorist being rehabilitated in any part of the world. I have never heard about it.
2: Yeah, it happens in Nigeria.
1: Well, I said all over the world except. Then, you know, it's like someone was also saying there's so many, many more. The information one has to be careful also. This security person, you know, came, I think on Arise TV or one or channels, and he was trying to explain that it's not just a Nigerian thing. It's a Western Sahel or whatever he called it, you know, that they're all over. So it's like our borders are porous also. So people who influx from, people who are running away from Burkina Faso, from Mali, from Niger Republic, from Chad, the terrorists, they come into Nigeria. And they're so comfortable because the thing they find on ground is like a whole village in the north will be sacked. And they will take over.
2: It doesn't make sense.
1: How?
2: The Yorubas will say that if there's a crack on the wall, I
1: think
2: the
1: Yorubas will say that. Yes,
2: This is go in. Now, you as a security personnel, you're here, you are bold enough to make a statement like that.
1: No. It's not like he's in the army, but I think, you know, people who are into criminology and hair. So, that's the best you can do.
2: Security specialist and all of that.
1: He came on air to say that, so let us know, so that the government also would know. Then, it's like trying to get us to not to focus just on, oh, once you say bye, they've done this in Ogbomoso. That is deeper than that. That's what he was saying.
2: It is deeper.
1: And he believes that it's easy to say, oh, government do this, government do that. He's saying that it will take a whole lot because the decay is deep. That the government has to also systematically deal with it. And when they do, I'm so glad we spoke about the issue of the Akure church and the people are to die by hanging. More of that, when you begin to do that, people are like, okay, justice is being done. No, don't be telling us about rehabilitation. Please, don't tell us about that. We're saying it's deep. You know, it is deep. And if the government is not careful, okay, people are now, okay, like government apologies are there and government, anti-government people. Where do we start? Okay, now, the issue is that, okay, what are the governors doing with the security votes? I was alarmed. I didn't know it was that much. They said 12 billion in a year, so it's 1 billion per month. I mean, let's be realistic. And they do not have to retire this. Once the federal government gives it to them, that's the end of it. So what happens? There's several things. We cannot just be protesting without sitting down and be intelligent about it. We ask questions, not that, you are beating up a man because he wants to pass up. No. We have to be very, very intelligent about it. Whoever are the leaders of this protest have to be intelligent. You begin to ask questions. Please, governor, tell us what you did with the security vote that was given with us. What are you going to, when you begin to ask questions, okay, federal government, the people we have, they are bad eggs in the army. People who are sympathetic to terrorists. What are you doing to weed them out? Questions like that. So not just the blackest, Tinubu must go, Mekinde must go, or come. They're all bad. If you're talking about politics, it means they're all bad. Right now, I do not know about any savior for Nigeria except my own Lord Jesus Christ. I don't know about you, Clara. Because for me, everyone has issues. Everyone. So we have to be systematic. It's not just protest for the sake of protesting. Hey, we make a lot of noise. No, be intelligent about it. What do you think?
2: When we protest, it's a way of also letting people know that we sympathize with them.
1: Exactly.
2: Which, of course, it's good. It's well and good.
1: Mm-hmm.
2: But then, at the same time, like you said, what's the way forward?
1: Exactly.
2: I personally don't believe in making all noise and then you're talking and talking and talking, and there's no action. Nothing is done.
1: Mm-hmm.
2: You know, somebody said they'll keep protesting until those people come back home. And I asked the question, well, someone said that was insensitive of me, but I had to ask, how sincere are they?
1: Thank
2: are
1: you.
2: They going to is say they will do it today, tomorrow, mm-hmm. next tomorrow, and then
1: they can't
2: ends.
1: Even, you know, there's this thing we used to call in journalism before, the rental crowd. You pay them. ABC party. I'm like, okay, all these ABC people, we're dealing with them. We have to go and protest. We give them money every day. So it's political also.
2: It's political.
1: So we have to be careful.
2: What is the impact?
1: Exactly. On the
2: of
1: society.
2: All of this.
1: Now you're also complaining at the same time, the times are hard. But you're not letting teachers go to school. They're saying they should stay at home. Market people, because when protests begin, they begin to get violent. You shut your shop now,
2: just
1: won't you?
2: Safe.
1: You won't put your wares on the road anymore. And they have forgotten about this. Yes, sometimes we need to be hard, to suffer a little for things to work. But also, these are things that you put in place when you do riots. What, for me, that was one of the problems they had with NSARS. I know it's a sensitive thing. You know, when it was like beautiful, even I'm normally not let's go and protest the person. But it was like, oh good, these young people are doing something good. And I remember Governor Sowon, when he first approached them, they threw pure water at him, and he ducked and all. But it was like with them, you know, okay, we sympathize. And he didn't drive them away, you know. Mm-hmm. But now, I think they called him in Abuja or something. Things now changed. Then it was like, okay, the federal government now sent to them that they should send their representatives to Abuja so that they can talk. For me, that was where they missed it. And they said, no, we're not doing anything. The government, no, you don't do that. Protest, you sit at tables. Go and ask NLC
2: and all
1: that. Talk about it. And if they do not meet you, then you go back to your protest. But maybe they were like, no, I'm not saying it was okay the way the government also handled the NSAS. But I'm also saying it because if we want to be truthful, we must say the truth. All those people, they must have had people who supported them, who they believed in. Okay, 1, 2, 3, 4, 5. Go and represent us. Go and this has 1, 2, 3, 4, 5. This is what we're. This wicked SARS policemen, we don't want them on our roads anymore. We don't want. But they said no. No, that they are good to continue unless the government meets all their 10, I don't know, was it 10 points? All the things they asked for. That's not how the world rolls. That's not.
2: Let's talk about negotiating.
1: Yes.
2: And. When we talk about, if we're still going to talk about security, we're still going to talk about issues that individuals have concerning the nation.
1: That's right.
2: Things that we need to talk to the government about. Things that we need
1: them to do.
2: We also need to talk about prevention.
1: Exactly.
2: Nigeria has a terrible maintenance culture.
1: Yeah.
2: Not just with infrastructure, mm-hmm. but also with humans.
1: Yeah.
2: If you say you are having this amount of money that goes into security every month or every year, mm-hmm. we need to have feedbacks.
1: Exactly. What do you do with the money?
2: What is it done?
1: Okay, because you do not retire it. We know that, okay, maybe for exigencies, some things you cannot say, this is what we did. But at least the quotient was
2: let's see.
1: Is it the hospitals that you are, we are talking about insecurity, yes. But even if you borrow out of it to like buy drugs into the hospital, let us know.
2: You know, it's also very concerning as well because you wait, sit down until there's a problem.
1: Exactly. Now we are
2: and then we're running around like at the
1: why don't you do preventive things, not what do you call it now? Instead of trying to now everything scatters, you're now trying to.
2: It's when everything scatters.
1: There's this proverb when you drop the egg, it shatters. So don't let the egg drop now. You can't put that egg back together again.
2: After it shatters, there's no way that's going to happen. And even for those that, okay, we're preventing it from happening, when it happens, what do you do?
1: Exactly.
2: Before, during, and after, what do you do?
1: All the countries all the countries that you are running to Dakba, it wasn't there where they started. How did they address their issues? Because even some people are getting feedback. They Dakba, and they get the reality hits them. It's not like I was telling my husband the other day. There's no, because that's another thing we have to talk about. It's so frustrating. And like when the DEPA, what are they called? The IBADC, they bring the lights. And people, they leave their security lights on. I'm like, in the new Igbo, in the abroad, you pay for it. The most thing, I said it before, on this program, my friend in America, man, please, when I run the bath, she will now come out. The thing is dripping. I said, dripping how? She will look at it. She will turn and turn. Because they pay. They pay for all these things.
2: So when everything,
1: then there's insurance, there's everything. There's only air that you don't breathe for.
2: You pay for everything.
1: You know? So that the reality hits them. So they work so hard. And they were like taken, when these abroad people,

0: it seems plenty. You can bring $1,000 and the thing they've been saying, you know.
1: Meanwhile, $1,000 to Nigeria, they're holding a million.
0: Oh, oh. So you can So you can imagine that. So they're like, they're picking, they're not picking dollar on the road. You walk the road. In fact, and meanwhile, those people just come to distress. And they're back to the grind. When they go back to their base in January,
1: they start the hustle again.
0: And the system is a credit system, particularly in America. You do not really, really have what you call savings. You can hardly have. But, you know, because it's a credit system, you can use your card to buy a whole load of things when you're coming home to Nigeria.
1: And then when you go back, you begin to pay.
0: As you're working and all. But people don't. But that's even a kind of digression. We are now seeing when they protest, what are the issues? These are, let's get emotional. I know, yeah, sometimes you can't separate, like what we have at hand now, emotions from the protest. Because it's like, you can't even imagine it. Like I said, we are a bit hypocritical. Please forgive me if I'm touching some people's sore places. You know, this thing has been happening in the north, the middle belt, for years. Babies, pregnant women. Pregnant women who are in captivity. Even there are some now still in captivity. I was watching one. The women were crying in the middle belt. I don't know, was it Kogi or Benue?
1: You know, when this thing first got to Kwara State,
0: It was like, is it still?
1: It was like, nah, it's
0: still so close. You know how close Ilorin is to Ogbomoso.
1: And I remember someone came out to say, these people are already at our back here. What are we going to do about it?
0: Oh,
1: but nobody paid attention.
0: When
1: to
0: this is it OPC?
1: Anyway, they have a name that they call their
0: organization. I know
1: their organization, and they have a name that they call their rulers. I can't think of it right now.
0: Anyway, the Red Ghani Adams, I think, now said that he has got the intel that there were a lot of bandits on motorcycles in the forests between, I think he said, Igbeti. You know where that's Oyo North. Igbeti, Shaki, and they were crossing into Niger. He gave that intel, and I don't think anything was done about it. That was during Buhari's time.
1: You know, allegedly, even after this whole thing happened recently, allegedly, someone came out to say, I can actually go and get these people out.
0: Oh.
1: But I'm going to need permission from the government.
0: Mm.
1: And somebody said, if you can do it, just go and do it. Why do you need the government?
0: Like,
1: of course you need the government. You can't just go and if anything happens, you're in trouble.
0: Or the people you say you are going to rescue, what if the bandits decide to kill everybody?
1: Exactly. That's going to be on your head.
0: No, so that person would even disappear.
1: You need the government to approve permission of you going to do that.
0: And also, that is also two-edged, Clara. Because he's also trying to say, for me, what I believe, like, the government knows these people.
1: Mm.
0: So don't let me go and step on their toes. If they allow me to go,
1: I'll go.
0: And there's a lot of, allegedly, like you said, a lot of rumors also flying around. We don't know what is true anymore. That's where the government also, I know there's some things, it's like asking the FBI in America when they're doing some cases, you know they can't talk about it because it's sensitive, and they believe
1: and
0: that
1: conscious. You need to be very careful the information you give
0: exactly.
1: out.
0: But what they do, at least consistently, you'll have maybe the sheriff or somebody, they'll come out and say, we are still working, putting our hands, this and that. If you need anything, call this number. If you don't know, you know, so we need to do that also, so that
1: so
0: the government will not say
1: it's
0: sensitive. You know,
1: it's very, very, very heartbreaking, because in Nigeria we don't know who is who. You can just go out now on the streets, you see someone wearing slippers, a t-shirt, and carries a gun. And
0: that's
1: you don't
0: crazy.
1: Know if he's actually a police officer.
0: Uh-huh.
1: You don't know if he's an armed robber.
0: You don't know
1: if he's military. You don't know. And that just happens. It's allowed. Everybody do what they like.
0: Mm-hmm.
1: In Nigeria now, presently, we have so many different arms of security agencies. We have the police, we have the this, we
0: you
1: have
0: know?
1: The that. We don't even know who is who. If you call the layman now and ask, how many security agencies do we have in Nigeria?
0: They'll go,
1: okay, we have police, we have army, and that's the end.
0: They don't even know Navy, Air Force, officers. They don't even know that. Talk less DSS. And
1: so we're supposed to get, you know, information, educate the people.
0: Yes.
1: If you see this uniform, this is what they represent. This is who they are.
0: Mm.
1: If you see this uniform, and then the people, the uniform men, you don't come out dressed like a...
0: No, but you're so
1: you come out dressed like you're supposed to be. People see you and they

0: respect you.
1: Exactly.
0: Back in the day, they respect police officers.
1: When we were young, in the 1960s, early 60s, I remember we would tell our mom, you won't see soldiers on the road. So if you see one like this,
0: it's like, wow.
1: And our mom, mommy, look at soldier. Look at, we don't say soldier. Look at army. It's only one person. No. But we don't say, look at army. Look at army. They were that, I mean, exclusive. You didn't see them on the
0: and
1: road.
0: You won't see them and they look like riff rats. They look,
1: where?
0: Ah, Lord God. It's alarming. Mm. So, somebody can just stop you.
1: Then there's no respect for them again. Look at the police force. You see so many. I mean, they're there. And people are even there. Like, I mean, they slap you at the door. Oh, okay, well, what do we have for the boys?
0: On
1: can
0: Sunday, I respect that kind of person? On what Sunday, around the Jebu assets. Was it Jebu? Around that assets, I think, were coming into Ibadan. And, you know, they stopped this car. And the man was angry that he didn't have change. Mm-hmm. And they were saying, oh, they'll help him get change.
1: Uh-huh.
0: And the guy said, no, I don't have change. I have it. I'm giving you because I want to.
1: Exactly.
0: Not because I have to. And this guy raised his gun.
1: Ah.
0: And in my head, can you let us pass, please, before you do your rubbish? Because I need to get back home in one piece. But that happens regularly, yeah. And so many people have died from things like that.
1: Yes.
0: So we have no respect for these people anymore, you know? Because they don't respect themselves.
1: You will still have mobile police, because those are, we used to be terrified of them also. What's this man? Shagari's time. Ah, I remember coming from England and one stopped us. My brother came to pick me at the airport and was like, open your suitcase. And I said to him, open my suitcase when I passed the airport. Open it. And my brother was now pinching me. So I was like, bend down, open it yourself. And so my brother was like, sorry, and gave him something. So when we passed, we were like, never in your life do that. Open it, open it, open it. They will just shoot you, kill and go.
0: And that's the end of it.
1: That's the kill and go. They will shoot you, and that's the end. That's how they killed Bondele Wood, blah, blah, blah, who came from America. I'm like, yeah, I didn't know now. I just saw one riffraff with gun and whatever. I was like, don't ever do that again.
0: That has happened to me before.
1: Can
0: and,
1: imagine?
0: You know, funny enough, when they said, opened your box, I laughed because I knew what was in the box. Like, okay, you want to see that? All right. I opened it and I stepped back. Madam, why would I want? You wanted to see, so you want anyone.
1: Yeah, but that's
0: there's anyone your size,
1: listen,
0: so you
1: listen,
0: take.
1: Listen, Clara, that's what we are saying. It can't happen. Once you leave the airport, anywhere in the civilized world, nobody will tell you to open your suitcase.
0: Do you have a warrant for me to open?
1: No, there's no which warrant. You cannot. You have passed. I've left the airport. Why should I be opening my?
0: It's
1: suitcase?
0: Not your job as an immigration officer anymore. In fact, you are not even an
1: immigration
0: officer.
1: Exactly. All those ones, we have left them at the airport. Immigration officer, can you come this and that? You know,
0: it's just sad.
1: That's another one we talk about. Immigration and all that. We are going on a short break now. We'll be right back.

0: everyone. We're right back here at World Radio 89.3 FM, your preferred wholesome radio. We are here on home front, and we've been discussing issues that affect the whole world, but we are zeroing in on Nigeria. And as you have heard, it's like we are really getting emotional also. We'll try not to get emotional, because these things are really tough. Honestly, they are tough. Now, we were talking about the immigration before we left. There was a thing, I heard things are much better, but they still, they have to do stuff. One, number one, our borders, they are so porous. So porous. And someone was saying, even when they recruit immigration officers and customs officers, that there's so much they can do. As their leaders or their heads, their top officers, cannot monitor everything. Because I know there's a ban on imported rice.
1: There is, let's even leave goods.
0: Okay, human beings.
1: Let's concentrate on humans.
0: As the terrorists coming.
1: Exactly, let's concentrate on humans.
0: Yeah.
1: Someone comes into your country without
0: any
1: proper documentation.
0: No passport, no nothing.
1: And then even as they come in, there is no data to say this person is here.
0: Exactly. No data.
1: Or the person has left.
0: Mm-hmm.
1: Or the person came in, the person is going to so states.
0: That's right.
1: Nothing. So ghosts just go
0: in
1: and out.
0: Even
1: without a trace.
0: Abroad, there are illegal immigrants, but they pass through either land border, air border, sea border. Some of them actually try the sea to try and sneak in. But there's a way.
1: You know, it's funny. Even those people, they know where they are.
0: They know.
1: Commit a crime. That's when you realize that they know where you are.
0: Yeah, they know where you are. Then they have their CCTV cameras. I know Rome wasn't built in a day, but we're going to get there in Nigeria. What we have to, then as citizens, we're talking about communities earlier, that when these terrorists come, the communities, at least some of them, the Bales and the, I don't know what they call them in the north or in the east, they know about them. They know.
1: Let me use an example. When this issue, an issue happened recently, I think a year or two ago, and like a year, and you know, it caused a stir everywhere. Almost everybody in Ibadan heard it. And when the location where it happened, the people there saw the alleged culprits speed out of their residence. And everybody was wondering, what's wrong with this? Where are they rushing to? And then the incident happened.
0: Wow.
1: So everybody automatically knew, they did something. Now, those people had license to operate in that environment. The residence where they lived was not theirs. They didn't build it. So there was a landlord that rented that apartment to them. And in communities, we have landlord associations. So everybody has information of everybody.
0: That's right.
1: So you can't just tell them, and then it happened. Some people got funds to rebuild, and that was the end. Where did those people go to?
0: Exactly.
1: Why did that happen in the first place?
0: Yes.
1: That, okay, it might be that, okay, no, that's sensitive, we can't talk about it in public, but give us an information. Let us know that
0: so
1: this has been done. This has been
0: they
1: done.
0: Will now go to security people.
1: Let there be a record.
0: Yes.
1: That this was done, to make sure something like this doesn't happen again.
0: Yeah.
1: But we don't have all of that.
0: But I believe also, we're talking about the communities. They should be encouraged to have more vigilantes. And you give them more money. As someone was saying, with their dengons, shakabula as we call it here. It's better than dengons and cutlasses is better than nothing. They were, in our neighborhood, for instance, they were efficient. And we hear them blowing their whistle. That occasionally you hear gunshots. I mean, but you know the difference between dengon. That's why we come to another. When you give laws in Nigeria, laws are made to be broken. And the police came out before Christmas last year that everybody, fireworks, no banger, no nothing. In fact, it now increased that December. And I will ask her, is this gunshot? Are these bangers?
1: I personally do not like it.
0: I hate it. They're throwing it in your cars when you're coming from Christmas.
1: It's so horrible. Play with dangerous things.
0: Anyway, I was talking about vigilantes. That suddenly we didn't hear them anymore. Then I tell you, within the space of 4 months, our transformer
1: was stolen.
0: No, it wasn't. They cut it. I don't know this thing they call that contains mercury. They cut it. So no light. And every time you have to ask, okay, well, landlords, you have to pay a certain amount of money to restore this thing. There was a time the road that leads into our close, the iron rails were removed. I'm like, without God, everybody wanted to go out in the morning. We can't pass forward. But they couldn't do that when they had vigilantes.
1: But now, you don't know when they will come your back. Way. And if anything happens, we know who to hold
0: exactly,
1: responsible.
0: You know? So at least the vigilantes will scare them away. But because they have their own intel fear, this one is like they don't have vigilantes anymore. So they come. And so I'm like, please talk to when we get to the landlord meeting, because I don't have time for landlord. I'm like, oh, you see now? So you don't have time.
1: Somebody has to make the time.
0: You have time to attend to let them know what are we going to do about the vigilantes. Do they need more money? What's the problem? Or you don't have volunteers anymore? You know, it's amazing.
1: You know, allegedly we got a report that when this incident happened with the school at Ogbomosho, that people thought it was soldiers that came to escort those students out of school. And I asked the question, why would military men come into the community without the leaders of those communities giving information, prior information that this and this and this will happen in our community So military men just came and they just packed people and they left.
0: What kind of reasoning is that?
1: All of you just so well done, no.
0: And they were going to get
1: doing well.
0: They shot one teacher before leaving.
1: And no military, they won't do that.
0: They won't do that.
1: So you should know something was wrong.
0: Yeah.
1: I don't know. I don't know if it's fear. I don't know if it's... I don't know what it is.
0: What happened?
1: You know? And we keep getting information. Now, the thing is, fake news is all over the place. So you don't know what is what.
0: Exactly.
1: Some people claimed that somebody came into the community a few days later, got a huge amount of food, and left. And in my head, if that is true...
0: Yeah, someone left. Yeah. Where are you going with this? This hasn't happened before.
1: I've not made so much sense.
0: I don't know the kind of personnel they have. That kind of in situation, they should have the DSS plainclothes. The community will not even know their DSS. That's the way they operate. They're supposed to be kind of invisible. They will be in the community selling bread, and just so they will gather intel.
1: So you can get intel.
0: You know? So this kind of thing, I mean, if it is true, like you said, allegedly, I believe they should be aware. Somebody came to buy this amount of food. You radio them back to the... You know,
1: and I'm tracing the person.
0: Like I said, it's easy to criticize. We're sitting in our armchair.
1: Exactly.
0: At the same time, I mean, this sometimes you take lessons from these things. Also, the police came out and said that before the incident at Ogbomosho, during and after, that there were some people in the community giving information to the terrorists that came. So what are we? I mean, I'm not using allegedly because I read it and I saw the picture of the people that said.
1: Well, the thing is, it's not possible for someone to come into your house. You have a mansion, fence high and everything, and then a stranger just comes in, robs and goes without facing.
0: No, but that is different. Though. This
1: you
0: is
1: need
0: terrorist.
1: You need information to operate.
0: Yeah,
1: obviously they got.
0: Of course.
1: They're going to go. They're not strangers.
0: No.
1: They probably would have been there for a few months, a few days, weeks.
0: You remember
1: doing visibility study, trying to map out where, okay, we'll go through here. This is who we'll talk to.
0: Okay, let's even assume that they are used to occasionally seeing the Fulani herdsmen coming and out near their community, near their farmland and all that. I mean, that's another thing we have to... I believe this open grazing should stop.
1: They should have a means to identify the ones.
0: They should stop roaming all over the place. This is, I mean, let's be realistic. It's enough. If you want our vegetation, come and pay money and then ranch off the space where the
1: vegetation is.
0: Buy it and fence it.
1: And it will make your cow there anyway.
0: You know, so I'm like, those people, even they will kill any human being, even if there is no terrorism. Hurt their animal, they will kill you. That the animals, their cows, are more important than human lives. So there's no way we can dwell together. Our orientation is so different. They either abide by our rules. If they cannot abide by our rules, then stay in your own place. Go back to the desert. Because some are like, most of them are not Nigerians. So they should go back to where they came
1: if
0: from.
1: If they are not Nigerians, then why do you keep letting them
0: come in? If they let them come in. Or if they come in without your knowing, our borders are porous. But you see them. Go to them. Oh, yeah, Fulani, Hada. Where are you from?
1: I think the first thing we should do is really work on our borders.
0: Yeah.
1: Because that is the first point of
0: entry
1: where all of those things start from. Yeah. If they can get in, they can get access to people who will work with them.
0: Of course.
1: And if they get access to people who will work with them, they can commit these crimes.
0: Of course.
1: So if you make sure that they can't get easy access, of course there is no way you can, you know, cover all this 100%.
0: This is like we're saying, you must have security people who have their ears to the ground. There was this person, the one of the guys they caught in Lekki Ibeju. You know, there was a time they arrested about four and they called the police. People are like, why did you call the police? People have become so insensitive now. Why did you call the police? You shut off your cameras and, you know, buy them, as they said. And nobody will know. So we are treading on dangerous grounds also.
2: Yes. Anyway, if we're not careful, innocent people will die as well.
0: You know? So, and like someone said, that there's no, in that there are group that is innocent. I always like, oh,
2: that's
0: good,
2: not
0: Lord.
2: True.
0: Yeah, of course that's not true. But people are so enraged now that they've taken us for granted. We're too hospitable in the South. I'm like, Jesus is Lord, please help us. Anyway, so as they were talking, one of them, someone now said, this guy is the Fulani guy that is on TikTok. He would sit in the midst of money and it would be, and people are like, oh wow, that's him. He too couldn't talk, but he was frightened. This particular guy was
2: afraid of.
0: Oh, uh-huh. So but I'm like, I hope that was investigated.
1: I keep asking the question. These people send videos.
0: Exactly. Can they be tracked?
1: Exactly. There are IP addresses that you can track. One hacker is enough.
0: Exactly.
1: And you get these people. But then again, allegedly.
0: Allegedly.
1: They know where they are already. They don't need to track them. They already
0: exactly
1: know
0: that. So because I'm like, when people are talking, when these women were talking, women from the north, like they sack the whole village and they will take over. How can they take over a whole village?
1: They do.
0: They will not know. So it's like, you're right. Allegedly they know. Allegedly they know. I mean, these things are so heartbreaking. They're so heartbreaking. You have to like, I'm not the president, I'm not a governor, I'm not even a local government chairman, I'm a councilor. But there's some things you sit down and begin to think, why can't they do this? Why can't they do this? The late president, Buhari, when he came in, was it his second term or first term? He said they should mop up all civilians who had guns, that they should mop up the guns, that they should come and then give the... And I remember people were doing it. So, but now this time someone said that he didn't deliver his own gun. That, no, why should they do that? When terrorists are on
1: my place, somebody said that recently that he needs to get a gun. I'm like, that's illegal.
0: No, he can go. Really? He can apply. No, he can go and apply now. I don't think that rule still exists that you can't own guns.
1: Well,
0: you get a license.
1: You need a license.
0: Yes, you can't just
1: but
0: go.
1: But if you say you're going to make that for everybody,
0: not everyone can afford to have guns now.
1: Well,
0: not everyone.
1: People that can afford to have it, if you make it open for all of them, the rate of crime will increase. Somebody will just get angry now and say, you looked at me somehow.
0: And after smoking colos, what do you call it?
1: And
0: did they drink it?
1: The dead cannot
0: it?
1: Defend themselves. No. So it's just going to be creating more chaos for the country.
0: And people will be terrorized with guns. Local terrorists, like, oh, that person owes me 1 million and has been running away for the past 6 months. So yeah, I'm going to take and go and threaten him. And that one that has smoked
1: that is going to be.
0: That one that has smoked him, but he's playing with guns. You know, accidental discharge.
1: Another business opportunity. Ah, somebody hurts me. I need to pay back. Ross, will you borrow me your gun? I'll return it later.
0: That's how it goes.
1: And, you know, it's going to be a very terrible
0: we don't need that. Even America has developed as they are.
1: They have issues too.
0: School killings and everything's just crazy. You know? I just believe that there are ways and there are ways of this to run. I believe we can support the government if they allow us. It is say, okay, as civilians, this and this is what you can help us do. Yes, they've told us to be vigilant and all. But we are vigilant and there are people. Sometimes we're paranoid now. When we are going home and we want to enter, we'll be now looking right
1: around.
0: Now like, oh, I think one car you believe is. I do that too. If I believe one car is just following me too much, I just slow down and pack. Oh yeah, pass, you know, and I'll not be going slowly with the preview. I won't go overtake you. Yeah, so you can be cut your nose off to spite your face. What's the phrase again? You can't be too careful. You
1: can't be too careful. I always tell people now, when you go out, be your brother's keeper.
0: Yes.
1: Tell people where you're going to. Yes. I'm going to meet a social person. Yeah, I was telling someone recently, I said, if you've not seen someone in a year, 2 years, 3 years, mm-hmm. my brother, they are suspects.
0: Yes.
1: So when you're going to meet with them, at least somebody should know where you're going. To. Someone should then have a means to reach you.
0: They should warn the young girls. All these people that are saying meet me at a hotel. Why are you going to the hotel? Why?
1: A fast food restaurant.
0: That you can meet the person. Develop a relationship before you imagine. I know it's easy to say this. Some of them don't want to do it because of hard times. Please, hard times are all about the peace. We leave you with this. Have a beautiful, safe weekend. Stay safe, stay safe, stay safe. Clara.
2: Bye.
0: All right then. Enjoy yourselves. 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

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How is everyone feeling today? How has everyone been? I mean, I feel like this week has been a lot. Mentally, physically, it has been a lot for me. And, I think also, you know, Nigerians at large, it has been a lot for almost everyone, you know. So yes, how is everyone feeling today? It's weekend, but from my side, it's not giving weekend vibe. But yes, if you are feeling overwhelmed, you know, with everything that is going on in Nigeria, just, you know, breathe in, breathe out, and just believe that everything is going to be fine, you know. But yes, welcome again to Cinema Reviews and Wells Radio 89.3 FM, your number one family radio in the city of Ibadan. Now, we talk about movies, we give you movies updates, we talk about actors, about actress. It's just everything about the cinematic world that we talk about on Cinema Reviews. I am Lisa Femi Oloyade, your one and only spot baby, and from now until 4:45, we are going to be riding on this journey to get that. Okay, so like we always do, most times, first week, we give you, you know, I like movies to look forward to in the month of June. Oh yeah, that's true. Happy new month. Happy new month to every of our listeners, every of our cinematic reviews listeners. You know, happy new month to everyone. We pray that June will be better for all of us. I mean, June is one of my favorite months ever. And, I'm hoping that June will be, you know, the consistency of how June is in my life. I pray it's going to be that for everyone, you know, everybody's going to feel it. It's going to be, refreshing. It's going to be less overwhelming. And, you know, we actually feel the light of God in this month of June. Amen. Okay. We are going to be giving our light, you know, about movies to look forward to. But before we do that, I have two updates for y'all. And the first update I'm going to give y'all is about, you know, Efunroye, the unicorn, the movie by Fetia Balogun. And yes, it has achieved significant box office success. I mean, it has, you know, it's grossing over 102 million at the Nigeria cinema box office. You know, as of the time, it was a milestone that it marked as the highest grossing Nollywood movie of the weekend. And, you know, even the fact that she came out and talked about the film screening times in the cinema, the film performance has been praised as, you know, a good movie despite some concerns raised by the actress coming out to say, oh, people come out and say the time for the screening is not right, or when they go to the cinema they say it's not available, you know, and things like that. But right now it's grossing over 102 million Efunroye, the unicorn. Yes, exactly. Now the second what I'm going to talk about, because we just talked about Efunroye, and in case you don't know, Efunroye the Unicorn is a remarkable cultural moment. I mean, it depicts this epic historical movie. So yeah, that is the vibe that it is giving. But yes, let's go to the next update, and this one is one of my favorite movie. And for me, it is actually a shame that I'm not going to see the movie. I think for me, right, I always like to, in my head, be too much. Sometimes I'm so extreme for some reason that I do not understand. Now, this movie that I want to talk about, that I want to give the update about, is Call of My Life. And I would say that in a long time, it is one of the most impressive, interesting rom-com that has ever been done in Nigeria. And I'm not kidding. I feel like the PR is giving what it is supposed to give, to be honest. Like, what? Are you serious? Like, it's making sense. And that's why I'm not surprised, you know, with the fact that
it has accumulated a kind of number that, you know, a room com normally would not generate. Like, do you understand? Right now, Call of My Life is now one of the top 10 highest grossing Nigerian films of all time. And let me tell you something. It is actually really, really special. Like, I keep asking myself, because we keep seeing like the two main cast. I mean, the lady and the guy, and I'm in my head, I'm like, is it real? Are they really lovers? Or, you know, I mean, maybe just the movie that made them to not really fall in love real life, because it don't look real. I'm telling you. Now, this movie has to do with, you know, love, romance, faith, and all of that. And it's a small film that I would say you could tell was made with so much love. You know, I saw Bevelozu is in that movie, and I'm yet to watch the movie, to be honest. I cannot wait to watch the movie and actually come and review it. That's how much I am really excited about the movie. But, you know, Call of, even the name is given, Call of My Life. I would not be surprised if come next year, AMVCA, this movie is actually nominated for, you know, movies, because it is given what it is supposed to give. Like, do you understand? A rom-com that you are literally watching it and you're just smiling. And mind you, I'm saying all this just from, you know, the trailer, the teasers that I've seen. Now imagine when I go and watch a movie in the cinema. Oh my God, I'm going to come out shining my old teeth like I just enjoyed myself. Like, do you understand? Oh yes, it's now already part of the top 10 highest grossing film of all time. And right now, Call of My Life has grossing over $434,219,988 views. I mean, if it did it, it didn't did. But for real, this is amazing. It is super amazing, and it's so well deserved. I mean, I feel like the cast was amazing. It looks so real. Like, it looks so real. It's given reality. And I'm gonna say a big ups to the cast, big ups to the, you know, the producer, even those, what's it called? The writing, I mean, the script. Yes, it's like, how did you do this? You know, to generate this in such a small time. But yeah, they made history right now. You know, 434,219,980. And you know why it's really interesting? Because, for me, I mean, I know there's a rom-com that's had so much of that, and that's courtesy of Timini. I think it was one of his first movies that, you know, he did, and yeah, I can understand that. But these are actor and actress that they are not that popular. I mean, we have, like, you know, some in between that they are like popular actors and actress, but they are not the main characters. Now, the main characters are not even people that are so much popular like that. So that is why, you know, the box office, the views is giving me all the vibes that is supposed to be given. 434,219,980. I really cannot wait, you know, to come back and give update on this, because I would be glad if this movie actually get to 1 billion and I'll be part of, you know, the people that is adding up to that 1 billion views. And I can also cannot wait, you know, to come and review this movie, Call of My Life. Yes, exactly. Well, let's go on a quick break. And when we are back, we are going straight into movies to look forward to in the month of June. Yes, so I'm going to play Speechless from the movie Aladdin. Don't go anywhere. We'll be right back.

Alright, welcome back. This is the Cinema Hughes on Welsh Radio 89.3 FM. And yes, you just listened to This Is Me from the movie The Greatest Showman. One of the movies that is literally right now outliving, I mean, one of the soundtrack, you know, that is literally right now outliving the movie at large. I already know, like, I am a fan for movies that have longevities. I mean, soundtracks that have longevities. That when you play it, you'll be like, oh, you're literally singing it, like, lyrics to lyrics, and you're like, it is from this particular, you know, movie. And yes, I absolutely love it. But yes, let's go straight into what we are going to be doing today. Like, you know, June is here and Nollywood is literally not slowing down. This month is packed with, you know, fresh cinema release, major streaming comeback, stories that run the full emotional spectrum. We have political thrillers, we have revenge dramas, we have heartwarming family tales and cross-cultural romantic comedies. So whether you are a die-hard cinema fan, or you are a streaming loyalist, or, you know, whatever side you fall in, here are the Nollywood titles worth clearing the schedule for in this month of June. And starting from June 1, we're gonna take it down, like, you understand, is one that is going to be on YouTube. It's been out already, it came out June 1, and this one is Royal Palace Love. Now, this is a drama that explores, you know, passion, it explores power, emotional twists, you know, it's literally showcasing top Nollywood talent. And you could actually get like what the storyline is going to be like with the title and with it being on YouTube, because I actually get it now that when you are giving movie a light, you need to give people a lot of varieties. I mean, we have ones that you can watch in the cinema, you have one that you can watch on, like, you know, Netflix or Prime Video, you have ones that you can watch, you know, Nollywood. You can't literally just give just one highlight for just a cinema. Where are we going to put the other ones? Like, do you get it? So Royal Palace Love is going to be on YouTube, and it's all about power, passion, love, emotional twist. So yes, it's already out already. It came out June 1st and it's on Nollywood, and that is the first movie to look forward to in the month. Yes, in the month of June. And yes, straight to another one is another one that I've not seen yet. I don't know why. I feel like when I love a movie so much, I like to calm down. Like, my farabale, I don't want any noise, because I'm very annoying when I'm watching movie. Oh God. You really don't want to watch a movie with me. Like, I am watching it and maybe you just, like, use your nail to touch your nose and I didn't catch that fast. I'm telling you, ladies and gentlemen, boys and girls, I'm rewinding it. Wait, don't blame it to me. I'm rewinding it to check what is going on there. Like, what did I miss? Did something happen? Like, do you understand? So, like, I cannot wait for this one. It's out already on Netflix. And I'm talking about Blood Sister Season 2. If you're an OG, a fan of Cinema Reels, you would know exactly that I love this movie. And I've been waiting for it. Immediately it was announced, you know, that it was going to be out in June. I've been waiting for it. I've been saying it since May that thank God. In fact, I got the date wrong. I literally said June 6th. Everybody that I literally told about Blood Sister Season 2, I've been telling them June 6th. And alas, I saw the notification yesterday that is the date. I'm like, what? What? Like, I already prepared my mind to, you know, for it to be Saturday. But it is out. The show that has had everyone talking is back. Blood Sisters Season 2 is back. It's back. Now, this Netflix smash it thriller returns with, Sophomore Season, you know, that picks up Sarah and Kemi the way they're knee-deep in Fresh Danger. Now, Sarah and Kemi is Ini Da Uji and, what's her name again? Oh my, Nancy Sime. Yes, exactly. And, you know, now we're going to see new enemies.
buried conspiracies, emotional fallout that literally could unravel their lives completely. I've seen the pictures. I saw pictures of what's his name again? The other brother of the guy that died. Oh my god. Gabriel Afonlayo. He's already on wheelchair. Like, they literally released the pictures and he's on wheelchair. And I'm like, from where to where? What is going on? How is it there? And then we saw some new faces. I mean, now Uche Jumbo is going to be there. Bolaji Ogunmola is going to be there. Anita Asoare Wari Pekin is going to be there. And I love it. I want to see new faces. So yes, apart from, the old ensemble cast that we used to know, the returning ensemble cast, you know, Inin Dima Okoji, Nasa Sime, Kate Enshaw. I just want to know that Kate Enshaw. That movie made me to realize that I'm not really paying attention to Kate Enshaw. She ate. She humbled the role. She ate and ate and ate. Now we have Uche Jumbo, you know, like I said, Bolaji Ogunmola and Mbe Wari Pekin there. We also still have Genevieve Ume, who is amazing, by the way, and Kende Vangale, who is amazing. Now, I don't know. I feel like, you know, it promises to be one of the biggest streaming events of the year because, I mean, people are already eating it up. If I actually check Netflix right now. Let me check Netflix. Let me see. I really want to see, I want to see the number right now. Oh my god, network, why is low? Yeah, I can't see the came outside. My network is not doing so. I cannot get it. Yeah, so right now it should be one or two. Like, I'm very sure that it's going to be one or two. Right now, so yes, exactly. Let's go straight to the next one. And the next one is My Father's Shadow. This came out, yesterday, also June 5, but it is in the cinemas. Now, just in time for the June 12 Democracy Day weekend. This critically acclaimed movie is bringing a story to the Nigerian cinema audiences. It was directed and produced by Akinola Davies Jr. And the film is set against the turbulence of Nigeria's 1993 election crisis. And it follows two young brothers that are going to be navigating Lagos alongside a father, the Bielino. Also, we're going to see a political chaos erupt around them. Also, having already collected several international awards, like, you know, this is not just a movie. It's literally a piece. Yes, it's literally a piece of history. And, you know, it's been out before. Like I said, it's got a lot of award, but it's returning to the cinema for a limited 2-week run in Lagos, in Ibadan, in Akure, and in Benin City. So you literally get to watch this one because it's literally does the father and the son navigating Lagos during the 1993 elections. Do you understand? And we have film stars like Shokwe Disiru, Olarotimi Fakunde, Mata Enomi Owerri, and Patrick Devour in this movie. Like I said, it is a piece of history. Now, another one is Yalode, and this one is June 11, and you can see this one in cover. Now, this was produced by the powerhouse duo of Toyin Ibrahim and Kolawole Adejemi. Now, this Yoruba language drama is going to tell about the life, the story of a woman, you know, who is literally going to be fighting her way to the top of her kingdom. She's not just going to be doing that. You know, like, if you're fighting your way to a kingdom, you're going to be challenging power. You are going to be testing loyalty. And most importantly, you are going to be leaving a legacy behind. So basically, that is what this movie is going to be about, Yalode. And it's going to come back, cover, June 11th. And with this cast, we see, you know, Toyin Ibrahim, Muyiwa Adebola, Gabriel Afolayo, Yabojo, Buki Wright, Kende Bankole, Yalode. Literally is going to be bringing this rich cultural narratives to the screen. And yes, it lands on cover
on June 11. Now, straight up to June 12, we're going to be having, three movies, June 12. Yes, and the first movie, June 12, is, Kalakiri, which means the Prize of Freedom. Yes, Kalakiri, the Prize of Freedom. And, June 12 is the Child Democracy Day. So Democracy Day is going to be getting a powerful cinematic companion with this political drama from director Chikasi Onu. You know, in this movie, a pro-democracy activist will disappear on the eve of a presidential nomination. And when the

harder than anyone expects. You know, we're literally going to see a secret island detention facility and a system willing to do whatever it takes to silence dissent. Like, do you understand? So it's going to be a movie that is going to keep you on your edge. Like, why did this appear? Oh, this is happening. It's going to be so intriguing. You are literally going to be wowed almost every minute of the movie. It's going to be a powerful cinematic companion. Good for Democracy Day. And we have, you know, stars like Nancy Simet, Charles Okocha, Segun Arinze, Caleb Richard, Aisha Mohammed. It was produced by Emeka Adibe and Henry Chinweba. And you can get with the stars, with the cast, that this is going to be a movie you're going to enjoy. The movie is literally just going to be about, you know, sacrifice, survivor, you know, arriving exactly when it needs to, you know. So like we said, a prize of freedom, and I cannot wait for this. It's going to land in the cinema June 12th. Now another movie that is going to land cinema June 12th is titled On Different Grounds. Now this one is a little bit different. This is a Nollywood Bollywood romantic comedy. Yes, it's a Nollywood Bollywood romantic comedy, directed by Mildred Oko and produced by Nicolette Indwege Kalu. And it's going to be about two divorced billionaires' ex-spouses back together for their daughter's wedding. So like I said, every kind of movie is available in June. You are a political person, you have the movie. Oh, you are in for a cultural or historical movie, you have it. Oh, you want to have like a comedy, you know, family kind of movie. Oh yes, you have it again. And guess what? I'm still going to give you an additional one, a cartoon, because I watched the cartoon already and oh my God, I love it. I love it. Yes, exactly. Now, still talking about On Different Grounds, that's coming out June 12th, they came back, you know, for their daughter's wedding only to discover that she has been plotting something neither of them see coming. So she's plotting something, and then on the wedding day, so it's going to be a lot of brouhaha, a lot of drama, and I'm sad for this one. It's going to be fun, it's going to be glamorous, it's going to be collision of love, it's going to be collision of ego, you know, cultural flavor, everything. We're going to have Inke Mowo in that movie, Uche Jumbo, Bob Manuel Oduku, Jennifer Ilogu, Uche Montana, clock it. Ibelo Kara, Vinet Reina, and the Imbadwe Twins. Do you know Imbadwe Twins, right? Yeah, they were in Big Brother Gradient, yes. I don't wanna Imbadwe. Exactly. The Imbadwe Twins were rounding out, you know, a delightful cast, and you really don't want to miss this one. On Different Ground, June 12th drops in the cinema. And the last one dropping in the cinema, June 12th, is an Ojude Oba story. It's titled Iweala. Now, it's going to be about family, festivity, and a whole lot of art. It's directed by Adeoluwa Owu. And of course, the story will be using the backdrop of the beloved Ojude Oba Festival to tell a story about a family pulling through our times by leaning on tradition and leaning on each other. So it's going to be a blend of comedy, of drama, in a way that it feels both, you know, entertaining, and not just entertaining, also feels deeply rooted, you know, in culture. So it's not just going to be a movie that you're just going to be laughing, you know, you're also going to feel the culture vibe. Meti Aigbe, Eniola Jao, Owobo Ogunde, Toby Makinde, Demola Adedoyin, and Farouk Oregba. That didn't sound familiar, right? Yes, it's literally the face of Ojude Oba right now. Yes, it's going to be in the movie. You know him, right? I'm sure you know. Yeah, so they're going to be leading the cast in what should be a feel-good cinema experience. And now going straight to June 19, this is still cinemas. Now, director Chukwuka Ndefe decided to bring this dark, rippling thriller to the screen in this month of June, and this one is titled Blood Debt. Now, it's what I said, June 19 in the cinema, and basically, it digs into the ugliness of betrayal. You know, it also digs into revenge,
It digs into weaving together dark family secrets with the kind of suspense that keeps you watching through your fingers. And it's going to have

0: a good strong cast of combining newer talent and veterans. Come on, we have Segun Arinze, Tony Umez, Jide Kene, Achufisi. We also have Uzuamaka Power, Ebele Okaro, and John Okam. Now, Uzuamaka was in The Color of My Life, so I love already. So it's going to be one, it's going to make one of June's more compelling cinema offerings. And still on June 19, this one is going to be on Ebony on Plus. This one is titled Where is Chioma Kalu? Now, Ebony Life is bringing another edgy movie, like Hedge Out of Your Seat. It's a kidnap thriller. And yes, it's a kidnap thriller. So, a billionaire wife is going to be taken by her ex-lover and is a volatile partner. Ooh! But the peer would make a serious miscalculation in underestimating, and that they're going to underestimate the person that they kidnap. And it's going to be so interesting to see, because it was directed by Kaya De Kazem, and you already know him that he knows how to flip script, and this time he literally flipped the script in a way that, yes, it is going to be satisfying. Nancy Isime is going to lead alongside Daniel Etimefong and Blessing Jessica Obasi. I love it already. Like just imagine Nancy Isime, Daniel Etimefong, Blessing Jessica Obasi. You don't need to even ask me. I'm literally sad. Like I said, we're going to drop June 19 on Ebony on Plus. Now, June 26th is another one titled Remy and Nkoma and Inyoma. Yes, sorry. Now, Inyoma, the most emotionally resonant release of the month will probably be this one, because it's going to be this intimate drama rooted, and it's going to be biblical. Like I said, we have every variety in this month, like you get. So it's going to be written in the biblical bond of Ruth and Naomi, two women, a mother-in-law and a daughter-in-law, where they navigate grief, they navigate love, and, you know, so also navigate loyalty after a shared loss bring them together in unexpected ways. So if you know the story of Ruth and Naomi and you want to, like, see it visually, yeah, you're going to enjoy this one, because you're going to see Bisola Ayola, Liz Benson, Tina Umba, Ichera Anunobi, Uche Muntena, Kunle Koka, and Buchi Franklin. Oh, Buchi Franklin. You know, he said it literally, like, picks the movie you want to be in, so watch out for this one. It's going to be a very quiet, but it's going to be also a very powerful story about the family that we choose to hold on to, and it's going to be in the cinema from June 26th. And the last one is there's not exactly a date yet, like the exact release date has not been confirmed yet, but is expected to arrive in the cinema before the month is out. Yeah, this one is the night of June 7th, and it's a movie produced by Linda Ikeji and directed by Toka Makbaro. Now, this is one of the most Nigerian most haunting true crime tragedies. That I feel like you already know how Linda Ikeji does her movie, and it's going to be about the 2005 Akpo 6 killings, where 6 traders lost their lives at the hands of security forces in Abuja, exposing deep rots within the police system. So yes, it's going to be true crime thriller, and yes, you're in for it. So we're going to have Femi Branch, you're going to have Ali Nuhu, Gideon Okeke, and Charles Lennon. And yes, this movie is going to carry the weight of accountability and memory. Like I said, the date has not been confirmed yet, but it is expected to arrive in cinema before the month is out. Now, before I go, I said I'm going to add another one to it. I'm not exactly sure when this movie came out. I'm sure that it came out maybe before, you know, this June or early June, I don't know, but the day that I needed a movie to watch, I didn't want to watch like normal movie, and I saw it, and it's a cartoon. And this one is titled Swapped, and I love it. It's titled Swapped. I love it. You can only see it on Netflix, actually, but you are really going to enjoy this one. Now, it's not a Nigerian movie. It's, you know, animation, and it's cool, it's warm, you're going to laugh. I feel like even parents can watch it, because, you know, it's not only children that should be watching cartoon. We don't pass that. It's not 2026 today, like, you understand? But yeah, Swapped is a nice movie, a nice cartoon or animation that you can watch, and yes, you can literally enjoy. So yeah, with this, let's just say we are ready for the moment. month of June, you know, with everything going on in Nigeria, when you don't want to go online, and because every time you go online right now, you're seeing something, you're seeing another thing entirely, you know, you could use a movie to calm down, if you don't want to read the Bible, mind you, to calm down, to reduce your anxiety, you know, because right now we need to really be positive. So yes, for June, we are packed more movies to watch in the month of June. Movie to watch. You have every kind of movie to watch in the month of June. Yeah, thank you for tuning in and listening to Cinema Reviews this evening. Enjoy the rest of your day. Let's keep praying for light for Nigeria. I am Lizeth Femioleade, your one and only spotlight. Catch me on Instagram, ms.lizedt, on Facebook, Lizeth Femioleade. Enjoy the rest of the day. Bye for now.
1: And what's the motto with you?
2: Nice.
1: Boom! Those two words will solve all your problems.
3: Yeah. Take Pumbaa here.
4: Why? When he was a young warthog.
5: When I was a young warthog.
3: How you feeling?
6: It's an emotional story.
4: He found his aroma lacked a certain appeal. He could clear the savanna after every meal.
6: I'm a sensitive soul, although I seem thick-skinned.
5: And it hurt that my friends never stood down.
4: I was always here for you, and I was in
5: there. Oh, the shame!
4: Yes, he was ashamed.
5: I thought of changing my name.
4: I mean, to what, Brad?
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2: 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Donnie Venerable J.O.B. 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Your story must change in Jesus' name. 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
4: Do you know that every single day in Nigeria, somebody is doing party somewhere? Saturday and Thursday, wedding party. Friday, burial ceremony. Sunday, Thanksgiving and church celebrations. In fact, these days, Monday is no longer safe. Housewarming, naming ceremony, surprise birthday, proposal dinner, graduation party. Nigerians, we too like to celebrate. We love celebrations. And I absolutely love it. We create memories with this and it's worth it. But wait, Ejeka Sorokon, let's talk about something. There is one problem that keeps happening at every event. And I think there's a need for us to talk about it. There's a need for us to relate with it and understand it. So let me tell you a story. There was one woman. Let me call her Mommy Aduni. Mommy Aduni said her daughter must have the budget-friendly wedding, but she wants it to be on point. O fe ki wedding yen ko je wedding to ma larin, sugbon ko ma je wedding to ko ma ri bere fun bayin. She said her budget is 5 million naira. Won pe decorator loto, won pa lase loto, won pe won pe ko wa handle program. Everybody sha so, Mommy relax, we can do it. Leave everything for us. You will enjoy your day. Ah, in Mommy Aduni den dun, we pe ah, mo ma enjoy day mi loto. Then one planner came and said, Mommy, why spend so much? We can do it cheaper. And you know that Nigerians, we can do it cheaper. 80 man noni. That cheaper yen gagan on loma tele. And Mommy Aduni said, Shewari cheaper yen. That is where I am going to. That person is my person. She is my planner. Loba di ojo wedding. Eni kilo shele. Ema ba mi kalo. Loba di oro what I ordered for versus what I got. The decoration looked like the secondary school graduation backdrop. Secondary school gone better. On Jewanko. Meet finished before half of the guests arrived. There was no coordination. They said, rice loko, kosero, leyin ti wo pa odin di malu. Ah, we were surprised. And small chops even disappeared like rapture happened. Eleferi small chops. As in, it was just an experience that was not even worth it. And the DJ even came late. Mommy Aduni herself, she was like, he got ten she ain't do me, but she ain't none in. Instead, call enjoy wedding, call joke about it, call enjoy wedding no more from. She ni Mommy Aduni, sari so keton, sari so do. Baba ni eduro, table 5 ye in kotimu notice ni kwa, eti fun olon je to emeji. Kilo je, talog bag bi omisita. Kilo de tefi pajen, planada, bugweda, ni bipi ban raisi, stressi ba bere, embarrassment, up and down. Now listen carefully. Efe ki events in kori bayen. And you don't want to have that kind of experience. And you know something, Nigerians, they do not forget bad party experiences. Especially if the food is bad. And if the decoration is not on point, everybody will post it online. And that is why smart people now plan events with professionals who understand quality, coordination, presentation, and it will give you peace of mind. And that brings me to this question. Have you heard about Right Choice Catering and Event Services? If you've not heard about it, let me tell you about Right Choice. Right Choice recently held a wedding last Friday, I guess, yes. And it was very organized. Beautiful decoration. Food is according to the menu. What is on the menu list is what you get as a guest. 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They were like, talo handle events ye. Who handled this event? They had to call the parents. Who handled this event? 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

0: Hello and good evening. 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We're reaching you live from Wales Broadcasting House along Alaafin Avenue, Oliole Estate, Ibadan. I am Kunle Olowo. First, the headlines. Akpabio maintains military probe, not the right time. Kidnappers of ex-army general releases video, demands livestock and members release. And the Oyo State government expresses concern over WAEC delays in conduct of ongoing examinations. And Lautech suspends 6 students over protest and information leak. Those are the headlines. Now the news in details. On the news this evening, Senate President Godswill Akpabio has said that while legislative oversight remains a constitutional duty of the National Assembly, this is not the right time for a public probe of the military because of the ongoing security challenges confronting the country. Akpabio stated that subjecting the armed forces to a public legislative investigation at a time when troops are battling terrorism, banditry and other security threats across the country could undermine their morale and operational effectiveness. The clarification was contained in a statement issued today by the Special Advisor on Media and Publicity, Honorable Eseme Onyibo, who also dismissed reports claiming that the Senate President had promised to secure senatorial tickets for lawmakers who lost their party primaries. According to the statements, Akpabio never made such a promise and had not authorized anyone to speak on his behalf on the matter. The abductors of retired Major General Rabe Abubakar, former Director of Defense Information, and his wife released a video today showing the couple in captivity. It was reported earlier that the couple were abducted along the Maraba Musawa Kafinsoli Road in Matuzu local government area of Katsina State near Zakin Baure village. In the 4 minutes video circulated on social media, the wife of the retired general was seen conveying the abductors' demands, which included the release of three of their members as well as the return of livestock allegedly seized from them. She also appealed to the Katsina state government and leaders of 5 local government areas to facilitate compliance with all demands to secure their release. The retired general, who spoke briefly in the video, called for efforts to ensure peace, adding that the abductors had expressed interest in dialogue and peaceful coexistence. And the Minister of State for Petroleum Resources, Oil, Senator Eniken Lokoberi, has disclosed that President Tinubu's reforms in the oil and gas sector are deliberately designed to create an enabling environment for investors and ensure protection of sustainable and national critical energy assets. The Special Assistant on Media and Communication to the Minister of State for Petroleum Resources, Oil, Nnamdi Okafor, revealed the information in a news release after the minister's presentation at the plenary session of the 2026 Law Week of the Nigerian Bar Association Yenagoa branch, themed Securing the Future. According to the press statement, the minister highlighted the significant progress recorded in safeguarding the nation's oil assets and pipeline infrastructure through strategic collaboration among government institutions, security agencies, private security companies and other stakeholders. Lokoberi maintained that the strengthened security, improved transparency and sustained reforms, Nigeria is increasingly positioning itself as a secure, competitive and attractive destination for global energy investment. And the Oyo State government has expressed deep concerns and sympathy for students, parents and guardians affected by the delayed experience during the ongoing 2026 West African Senior School Certificate Examination conducted by the West African Examination Council. The Commissioner for Education, Science and Technology, Honorable Olusegun Olaiwala, conveyed the government's displeasure over the avoidable stress, anxiety and risk to which candidates have been exposed as a result of the late commencement of some examination papers, contrary to the approved WAEC timetable. According to Olaiwala, reports received and subsequently verified indicated that examination materials for papers scheduled last Thursday, June 4, 2026, did not arrive at several examination centres across Oyo State at the stipulated time. The government therefore urged WAEC to consider rescheduling of any examination papers that cannot be delivered to centres on or before 4 p.m. on the day of the examination. And the management of Ladoke Akintola University of Technology, Lautech, Ogbomosho, or your state, has suspended 6 students for 4 semesters over their involvement in a protest and unauthorized dissemination of official university information on social media. The university explained that the protest, which took place on the 17th of February and the 19th, 2026, was triggered by the Senate's decision to transfer the departments of anatomy and psychology from the College of Health Science to the Faculty of Pure and Applied Science. Among the affected students are John Olorunfemi and Samuel Jesu Loba, both from the Faculty of Basic Medical Science, along with other students from the faculty. In a separate suspension letter dated May 26th and obtained by Newsmen, the university said the sanctions were approved by its Senate after reviewing reports submitted by the Students' Disciplinary Committee. And finally, Oyo-based popular broadcaster and philanthropist Alhaji Oriyomi Amzat has denied having a relationship with Islamic cleric Sheikh Ahmed Gumi, describing claims linking him to the cleric as false and defamatory. Speaking on the allegations, the Agidigbo boss said he had never met Gumi and had consistently criticized the cleric's comments on insecurity and banditry in Nigeria. Amza stated that he had even questioned reports of Gumi's visit to the University of Ibadan and had publicly criticized the federal government for allowing him to move freely despite his controversial comments. The broadcaster lamented that critics chose to target him instead of holding the authorities accountable. Responding to claims that he was promoting the enforcement of Sharia law, Hamzat described the allegations as baseless, insisting that he respects all religions. And that is it on the national news for tonight. But before we end the news, here are the highlights. Senate President Godswill Akpabio has said that while legislative oversight remains a constitutional duty of the National Assembly, this is not the right time for a public probe of the military because of the ongoing security challenges confronting the country. The abductors of retired Major General Rabi Abubakar, former Director of Defense Information, and his wife released a video today showing the couple in captivity. And the Minister of State for Petroleum Resources, Oil, Senator Enikin Lukobiri, has disclosed that President Tinubu's reforms in the oil and gas sector are deliberately designed to create an enabling environment for investors and ensure protection and the sustainability of the nation's critical energy assets. The Oyo State government has expressed deep concern and sympathy for students, parents and guardians affected by the delays experienced during the ongoing 2026 West African Senior School Certificate Examination conducted by the West African Examination Council. And the management of Ladoke Akintola University of Technology, Lautech, Ogbomosho, Oyo State, has suspended 6 students for 4 semesters over their involvement in the protest and the unauthorized dissemination of official university information on social media. And Oyo-based popular broadcaster and philanthropist Alhaji Oriyomi Amzat has denied having any relationship with Islamic cleric Sheikh Ahmed Gumi, describing the claims linking him to the cleric as false and defamatory. The bulletin was compiled and edited by Kemi Sola Williams. Stay connected with us on our social media platform at Wells Radio 893. 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Also call or WhatsApp Wells Radio Newsroom on 091-6893-2000 for any eyewitness accounts. I am Kunle Oluwo. Thank you for listening and God bless you.
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